0: executive order on the first day of his second term in office. Now we are at the final decision by the Supreme Court, and they have rejected his challenge to the right to immediate citizenship to babies born here on American soil by 6 justices to 3.
1: Qatar says US envoys Steve Witkoff and Jared Kushner are in Doha, but that no direct meeting with Iranian officials is currently scheduled, contradicting US President Donald Trump, who said on Monday that Tehran had requested face-to-face talks. The Qatari foreign minister says the American envoys will instead hold indirect discussions with the aim of fleshing out the details of a ceasefire agreed almost 2 weeks ago. Sir Keir Starmer says the UK has to be prepared for war to be able to deter potential enemies. The outgoing Prime Minister set out a £15 billion boost for defence spending, but acknowledged some road and energy projects would have to be scrapped to pay for it. The plan will see ageing naval destroyers replaced by cheaper ships, as well as a fleet of unmanned drone vessels. Critics say the government isn't spending enough on defence, and more needs to be done to modernise the UK's armed forces. But the Prime Minister's confident his plan will keep the country safe.
2: The increase in defence spending that we put in place, announced last year, already in place, which was the single biggest sustained increase since the 1980s, and the fact that this defence investment plan builds on that. And it's not just the amount of money, it is also the capabilities. We've learnt a lot from Ukraine, actually also from Iran as well, about the capability that is needed in order to confront countries like Russia. That is exactly what's going on in Ukraine. So I am confident in that. I'm also confident because we're working more closely with our European allies on this. One of the arguments I've made repeatedly over the last 2 years is that European countries need to do more. If we're to be persuasive in that argument, and I think we are and can be, UK needs to show a leadership role.
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1: From Feature Story News in Washington, I'm Jagruti Dave. The United States Supreme Court has struck down US President Donald Trump's executive order seeking to end birthright citizenship, ruling 6-3 that the Constitution guarantees automatic citizenship to virtually all children born on American soil. Kate Fisher is outside the Supreme Court in Washington and sent us this report.
2: This was kind of Donald Trump's signature policy. It's something he's campaigned on throughout his political career. And he made this executive order on the first day of his second term in office. Now we are at the final decision by the Supreme Court, and they have rejected his challenge to the right to immediate citizenship to babies born here on American soil by 6-3.
1: Qatar says US envoys Steve Witkoff and Jared Kushner are in Doha, but that no direct meeting with Iranian officials is currently scheduled, contradicting US President Donald Trump, who said on Monday that Tehran had requested face-to-face talks. The Qatari foreign minister says the American envoys will instead hold indirect discussions with the aim of fleshing out the details of a ceasefire agreed almost 2 weeks ago. Sir Keir Starmer says the UK has to be prepared for war to be able to deter potential enemies. The outgoing Prime Minister set out a £15 billion boost for defence spending, but acknowledged some road and energy projects would have to be scrapped to pay for it. The plan will see ageing naval destroyers replaced by cheaper ships, as well as a fleet of unmanned drone vessels. Critics say the government isn't spending enough on defence, and more needs to be done to modernise the UK's armed forces. But the Prime Minister's confident his plan will keep the country safe.
3: The increase in defence spending that we put in place, announced last year, already in place, which was the single biggest sustained increase since the 1980s, and the fact that this defence investment plan builds on that. And it's not just the amount of money, it is also the capabilities. We've learnt a lot from Ukraine, actually also from Iran as well, about the capability that is needed in order to confront countries like Russia. That is exactly what's going on in Ukraine. So I am confident in that. I'm also confident because we're working more closely with our European allies on this. One of the arguments I've made repeatedly over the last 2 years is that European countries need to do more. If we're to be persuasive in that argument, and I think we are and can be, UK needs to show a leadership role.
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1: From Feature Story News in Washington, I'm Jagruti Dave. The United States Supreme Court has struck down US President Donald Trump's executive order seeking to end birthright citizenship, ruling 6-3 that the Constitution guarantees automatic citizenship to virtually all children born on American soil. Kate Fisher is outside the Supreme Court in Washington and sent us this report.
2: This was kind of Donald Trump's signature policy. It's something he's campaigned on throughout his political career. And he made this executive order on the first day of his second term in office. Now we are at the final decision by the Supreme Court, and they have rejected his challenge to the right to immediate citizenship to babies born here on American soil by 6-3.
1: Qatar says US envoys Steve Witkoff and Jared Kushner are in Doha, but that no direct meeting with Iranian officials is currently scheduled, contradicting US President Donald Trump, who said on Monday that Tehran had requested face-to-face talks. The Qatari foreign minister says the American envoys will instead hold indirect discussions with the aim of fleshing out the details of a ceasefire agreed almost 2 weeks ago. Sir Keir Starmer says the UK has to be prepared for war to be able to deter potential enemies. The outgoing Prime Minister set out a £15 billion boost for defence spending, but acknowledged some road and energy projects would have to be scrapped to pay for it. The plan will see ageing naval destroyers replaced by cheaper ships, as well as a fleet of unmanned drone vessels. Critics say the government isn't spending enough on defence and more needs to be done to modernise the UK's armed forces. But the Prime Minister's confident his plan will keep the country safe.
3: The increase in defence spending that we put in place, announced last year already in place, which was the single biggest sustained increase since the 1980s, and the fact that this defence investment plan builds on that. And it's not just the amount of money, it is also the capabilities. We've learnt a lot from Ukraine, actually also from Iran as well, about the capability that is needed in order to confront countries like Russia. That is exactly what's going on in Ukraine. So I am confident in that. I'm also confident because we're working more closely with our European allies on this. One of the arguments I've made repeatedly over the last 2 years is that European countries need to do more. If we're to be persuasive in that argument, and I think we are and can be, UK needs to show a leadership role.
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4: 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And Romeo over here relies on it to treat acne spots. Sudocrem has got the whole family covered. 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Sudocrem, not just for babies, for everybody.
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1: From Feature Story News in Washington, I'm Jagruti Dave. The United States Supreme Court has struck down US President Donald Trump's executive order seeking to end birthright citizenship, ruling 6-3 that the Constitution guarantees automatic citizenship to virtually all children born on American soil. Kate Fisher is outside the Supreme Court in Washington and sent us this report.
2: This was kind of Donald Trump's signature policy. It's something he's campaigned on throughout his political career. And he made this executive order on the first day of his second term in office. Now we are at the final decision by the Supreme Court, and they have rejected his challenge to the right to immediate citizenship to babies born here on American soil by 6-3.
1: Qatar says US envoys Steve Witkoff and Jared Kushner are in Doha, but that no direct meeting with Iranian officials is currently scheduled, contradicting US President Donald Trump, who said on Monday that Tehran had requested face-to-face talks. The Qatari foreign minister says the American envoys will instead hold indirect discussions with the aim of fleshing out the details of a ceasefire agreed almost 2 weeks ago. Sir Keir Starmer says the UK has to be prepared for war to be able to deter potential enemies. The outgoing Prime Minister set out a £15 billion boost for defence spending, but acknowledged some road and energy projects would have to be scrapped to pay for it. The plan will see ageing naval destroyers replaced by cheaper ships, as well as a fleet of unmanned drone vessels. Critics say the government isn't spending enough on defence and more needs to be done to modernise the UK's armed forces. But the Prime Minister's confident his plan will keep the country safe.
3: The increase in defence spending that we put in place, announced last year already in place, which was the single biggest sustained increase since the 1980s, and the fact that this defence investment plan builds on that. And it's not just the amount of money, it is also the capabilities. We've learnt a lot from Ukraine, actually also from Iran as well, about the capability that is needed in order to confront countries like Russia. That is exactly what's going on in Ukraine. So I am confident in that. I'm also confident because we're working more closely with our European allies on this. One of the arguments I've made repeatedly over the last 2 years is that European countries need to do more. If we're to be persuasive in that argument, and I think we are and can be, UK needs to show a leadership role.
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1: From Feature Story News in Washington, I'm Jagruti Dave. The United States Supreme Court has struck down US President Donald Trump's executive order seeking to end birthright citizenship, ruling 6-3 that the Constitution guarantees automatic citizenship to virtually all children born on American soil. Kate Fisher is outside the Supreme Court in Washington and sent us this report.
2: This was kind of Donald Trump's signature policy. It's something he's campaigned on throughout his political career. And he made this executive order on the first day of his second term in office. Now we are at the final decision by the Supreme Court, and they have rejected his challenge to the right to immediate citizenship to babies born here on American soil by 6-3.
1: Qatar says US envoys Steve Witkoff and Jared Kushner are in Doha, but that no direct meeting with Iranian officials is currently scheduled, contradicting US President Donald Trump, who said on Monday that Tehran had requested face-to-face talks. The Qatari foreign minister says the American envoys will instead hold indirect discussions with the aim of fleshing out the details of a ceasefire agreed almost 2 weeks ago. Sir Keir Starmer says the UK has to be prepared for war to be able to deter potential enemies. The outgoing Prime Minister set out a £15 billion boost for defence spending, but acknowledged some road and energy projects would have to be scrapped to pay for it. The plan will see ageing naval destroyers replaced by cheaper ships, as well as a fleet of unmanned drone vessels. Critics say the government isn't spending enough on defence and more needs to be done to modernise the UK's armed forces. But the Prime Minister's confident his plan will keep the country safe.
3: The increase in defence spending that we put in place, announced last year already in place, which was the single biggest sustained increase since the 1980s, and the fact that this defence investment plan builds on that. And it's not just the amount of money, it is also the capabilities. We've learnt a lot from Ukraine, actually also from Iran as well, about the capability that is needed in order to confront countries like Russia. That is exactly what's going on in Ukraine. So I am confident in that. I'm also confident because we're working more closely with our European allies on this. One of the arguments I've made repeatedly over the last 2 years is that European countries need to do more. If we're to be persuasive in that argument, and I think we are and can be, UK needs to show a leadership role.
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1: From Feature Story News in Washington, I'm Jagruti Dave. The United States Supreme Court has struck down US President Donald Trump's executive order seeking to end birthright citizenship, ruling 6-3 that the Constitution guarantees automatic citizenship to virtually all children born on American soil. Kate Fisher is outside the Supreme Court in Washington and sent us this report.
2: This was kind of Donald Trump's signature policy. It's something he's campaigned on throughout his political career. And he made this executive order on the first day of his second term in office. Now we are at the final decision by the Supreme Court, and they have rejected his challenge to the right to immediate citizenship to babies born here on American soil by 6-3.
1: Qatar says US envoys Steve Witkoff and Jared Kushner are in Doha, but that no direct meeting with Iranian officials is currently scheduled, contradicting US President Donald Trump, who said on Monday that Tehran had requested face-to-face talks. The Qatari foreign minister says the American envoys will instead hold indirect discussions with the aim of fleshing out the details of a ceasefire agreed almost 2 weeks ago. Sir Keir Starmer says the UK has to be prepared for war to be able to deter potential enemies. The outgoing Prime Minister set out a £15 billion boost for defence spending, but acknowledged some road and energy projects would have to be scrapped to pay for it. The plan will see ageing naval destroyers replaced by cheaper ships, as well as a fleet of unmanned drone vessels. Critics say the government isn't spending enough on defence and more needs to be done to modernise the UK's armed forces. But the Prime Minister's confident his plan will keep the country safe.
3: The increase in defence spending that we put in place, announced last year already in place, which was the single biggest sustained increase since the 1980s, and the fact that this defence investment plan builds on that. And it's not just the amount of money, it is also the capabilities. We've learnt a lot from Ukraine, actually also from Iran as well, about the capability that is needed in order to confront countries like Russia. That is exactly what's going on in Ukraine. So I am confident in that. I'm also confident because we're working more closely with our European allies on this. One of the arguments I've made repeatedly over the last 2 years is that European countries need to do more. If we're to be persuasive in that argument, and I think we are and can be, UK needs to show a leadership role.
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1: From Feature Story News in Washington, I'm Jagruti Dave. The United States Supreme Court has struck down US President Donald Trump's executive order seeking to end birthright citizenship, ruling 6-3 that the Constitution guarantees automatic citizenship to virtually all children born on American soil. Kate Fisher is outside the Supreme Court in Washington and sent us this report.
2: This was kind of Donald Trump's signature policy. It's something he's campaigned on throughout his political career. And he made this executive order on the first day of his second term in office. Now we are at the final decision by the Supreme Court, and they have rejected his challenge to the right to immediate citizenship to babies born here on American soil by 6-3.
1: Qatar says US envoys Steve Witkoff and Jared Kushner are in Doha, but that no direct meeting with Iranian officials is currently scheduled, contradicting US President Donald Trump, who said on Monday that Tehran had requested face-to-face talks. The Qatari foreign minister says the American envoys will instead hold indirect discussions with the aim of fleshing out the details of a ceasefire agreed almost 2 weeks ago. Sir Keir Starmer says the UK has to be prepared for war to be able to deter potential enemies. The outgoing Prime Minister set out a £15 billion boost for defence spending, but acknowledged some road and energy projects would have to be scrapped to pay for it. The plan will see ageing naval destroyers replaced by cheaper ships, as well as a fleet of unmanned drone vessels. Critics say the government isn't spending enough on defence, and more needs to be done to modernise the UK's armed forces. But the Prime Minister's confident his plan will keep the country safe.
3: The increase in defence spending that we put in place, announced last year, already in place, which was the single biggest sustained increase since the 1980s, and the fact that this defence investment plan builds on that. And it's not just the amount of money, it is also the capabilities. We've learnt a lot from Ukraine, actually also from Iran as well, about the capability that is needed in order to confront countries like Russia. That is exactly what's going on in Ukraine. So I am confident in that. I'm also confident because we're working more closely with our European allies on this. One of the arguments I've made repeatedly over the last 2 years is that European countries need to do more. If we're to be persuasive in that argument, and I think we are and can be, UK needs to show a leadership role.
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4: 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And Romeo over here relies on it to treat acne spots. Sudocrem has got the whole family covered. And of course, it's great for nappy rash. 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Sudocrem, not just for babies, for everybody.
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11: 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Your lyric game we'll get into in a moment after Tom Jones from the Welsh.

Tom Jones and the Green, Green Grass of Home on your Decade's Breakfast. Let's do your lyric game for your Wednesday then. These are the lyrics today. Baby, do you understand me now? Sometimes I feel a little mad. What is that song? Any ideas? Baby, do you understand me now? Sometimes I feel a little mad.

decade's breakfast on this day, 1963. The Beatles, they recorded their next single, She Loves You, at the EMI Studios in London.

The Beatles and She Loves You, along with Paul Young and Love Is in the Air. There's a lot of love going on. How about some French kissing on this day, 1945? Debbie Harry was born.

From Love Is In The Air to She Loves You to French Kissing in the USA and Let's Twist Again. It sounds like a relationship starting and then sort of ending on a wedding reception, doesn't it? Twisting again at the party. Chubby Checker on your decades breakfast and happy birthday today. Debbie Harry, Deborah Harry, Blondie, whatever you want to call her. I'm sure she'll be happy to take it. And it's her birthday today, born on this day, 1945. Let's do Year of Fortune. Back to the 80s today, 1987. In a moment, then I'll play a cliff. First up, Chris.

0: with Remember Me. That was in the charts for him back in 1987. Not doing extremely well, but a lot of Cliff fans out there making number 35 on the UK singles chart. And Chris Rea, Let's Dance, at number 12 for him in 1987. That's your Year of Fortune this morning. Right, on the way for you. More of the songs you love to sing along to. And your lyrics to your lyric game again on the way in a moment.
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I pick the pieces off the floor, put my heart on the shelf again.

Cheese and Sugar Sugar on your Decade Breakfast. Number one for them back in 1969. And you're bit in the middle of part one this morning, completing with a 1967 number two. Vicky Carr, and it must

The Course and Radio on your Decades Breakfast back to 1999. We're doing your lyric game this morning. The lyrics today are this. Baby, do you understand me now? Sometimes I feel a little mad. What's that song? Got any ideas on that one today? Baby, do you understand me now? Sometimes I feel a little mad. You'll be mad if you don't get this one right today.

on your Decades Breakfast on this day back in 1973. Slade appeared at Earl's Court in London. Tickets for the gig cost £1 to

too quick to see Slade back in 1973. These days, they're claiming that people are turning away because concert tickets are way too expensive. Me and Mrs. G, we've been doing that for years. We don't go to the big gigs anymore. We love the artists, but it's just too expensive, isn't it? We like the little smaller gigs, the intimate gigs, shall we say. On this day, 1951, Fred Schneider was born of the B-52s.

0: Again, the Love Shack. A lot of love on the show this morning, this hour already. B52's on your Decades Breakfast. Let's give the answer to your lyric game this morning. These are lyrics that I gave you earlier on. Baby, do you understand me now? Sometimes I feel a little mad. What was the song?
1: Baby, do you understand me now? Sometimes I feel a little mad.
0: There you go, that's the song today. The answer, The Animals, Don't Let Me Be Misunderstood.

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0: Story News in Hong Kong, I'm Laura Westbrook. Iran says it will not hold direct talks with the United States in Doha until the terms of the existing ceasefire memorandum of understanding are fully implemented. Qatar's foreign ministry confirmed no face-to-face meeting between Iranian officials and U.S. envoy Steve Witkoff on Tuesday. Washington had hoped to use the 60-day negotiating window to press Tehran on its nuclear enrichment program, but Iran says the priority is ensuring the U.S.-Iran ceasefire holds. Nick Harper reports from Washington.
1: Iran is saying no direct talks with Steve Witkoff, with Jared Kushner, until that ceasefire is completely ironed out. But from the United States' point of view, they were hoping that in this 60-day period of negotiations, they were going to get down to the real issue for them, the nuclear part of the problem and what happens to that enriched uranium. But so far, Iran is very much taking a hands-off approach and saying that it will not engage in direct negotiations, and that's why we've got the Qataris as the mediators in between. But of course, that in itself will slow up any real progress that they hope to achieve during these 60 days.
0: The United States Supreme Court has struck down President Donald Trump's executive order seeking to end birthright citizenship. Chief Justice John Roberts wrote the majority opinion, marking the administration's third major defeat at the court in recent months. Three conservative justices dissented. Kate Fisher reports.
2: This was kind of Donald Trump's signature policy. It's something he's campaigned on throughout his political career, and he made this executive order on the first day of his second term in office. Now we are at the final decision by the Supreme Court, and they have rejected his challenge to the right to immediate citizenship to babies born here on American soil by 6 justices to 3.
0: China's foreign ministry has rejected blame for the European Union's economic difficulties, saying Beijing is not the root cause of the bloc's problems and that the two are partners, not rivals. The statement followed marathon trade talks in Brussels, which ended with an October deadline for progress on their deepening trade disputes. The EU's goods trade deficit with China reached around 360 billion euros last year. Will Denslow reports from Brussels.
3: We heard from Maroš Šefčovič, the trade commissioner for the European Union. He simply said that the status quo when it comes to this trade relationship is not an option. He says that this gap when it comes to the trade surplus is widening and that it is not sustainable. That is why it was seen as so important to have this meeting here in Brussels and to continue this framework under the trade and investment consultations.
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0: Get ready to whisper it. 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
1: Mary Wells, my guy.
2: 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One second wonder.

0: least one second one to have a listen to this, would you?
1: Give me the music!
0: What is that 1 second today? I think I might know that one, but then I made it.
1: Give me

Saturday night and all alone. He should have gone with the Drifters to the movies. He'd have been all right then. On this day back in 1975, 10cc, they were a number one on the UK singles chart with an absolute epic of a song, I'm Not In Love.

time is that? No one else playing that, is there, anywhere on your radio apart from Decade's Breakfast, the London Boys, Requiem, number 4 back in 1989, and 10cc, I'm Not In Love. They weren't with us earlier then, with the Beatles and John Paul Young, were they? On this day, 1959, Phil Salem was born of the Rembrandts.

found heaven on your decade's breakfast in the Rembrandts. I'll be there for you. Happy birthday to Rembrandts member Phil Salem today, born on this day, 1959. Right, on the way, Johnny Cash to play for you. We'll do you one.

0: Wednesday, 1st of July, International Reggae Day today. Get into the laid-back reggae vibe by firing up some classic reggae artists like Bob Marley or Peter Tosh, or dig into the history of reggae and find some new music. It's International Chicken Wing Day. Crispy, juicy, spicy or sweet, the ultimate finger food that's perfect for game nights, parties or any occasion. What's not to love? And it's National Postal Workers Day today. Rain, shine, wind or snow, they're out there delivering our important mail and making sure we get our packages. If your name is Annabeth, Anna Marie, Axton or Corey, today is your day.
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in 49 and went to Detroit working on assembly line. The first year they had me putting wheels on Cadillacs. 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

0: tells a story, but none more than Johnny Cash, right? One piece at a time on your Decades Breakfast. Back to 1975. We're doing your 1 second wonder this morning. What is this 1 second?
1: Give me the music.
0: I'll give you the answer to that shortly. One, two, three.

of Seagulls, Wishing I Had a Photograph of You on Your Decade's Breakfast, UK number 10, back in 1982, and Wilson Pickett, Land of a Thousand Dances, on this day 1960, Evelyn Champagne King was born.

on this day, 1960. On this day, the year 2000, a number one on the UK singles chart. You'll remember this one. Got us all in a spin. Kylie Minogue, Spinning Around.

0: 2000, the number one on UK singles chart, spinning around. Your decade's breakfast with Mark Gale. Pinch Punch, first of the month, by the way. 1st of July. Don't get caught out today. Also, it's got to be done before midday as well. Let's give you the answer to your 1 second wonder this morning. What was the 1 second today?
1: Give me the music!
0: 1 second of a very famous song. That's what it is on the 1 second wonder, and it's famous this morning. Frankie Valli in the Four Seasons, Big Girls Don't Cry.

0: it turns out that big girls do cry. Frankie Valli in the Four Seasons. On Your Decades Breakfast UK number 13 back in 1963. And that is it, Your Decades Breakfast done then for your Wednesday morning. I'm out of here. More of the songs you love to sing along to on the way. Going to be played by somebody else though. I'm off for me breakfast.
1: Ooh, you come on like a dream. Peaches and cream, lips like strawberry wine. You're 16.

0: has had a few injury setbacks, with Reece James and Jarrell Kwanzaa ruled out, but Abbas says he has full confidence in his team. This England fan has it too.
1: I think we've got a good chance, very good chance. I think these will have the low block again, which we're going to struggle with, but I think as we progress and if the games get more competitive, I think that England will come through there.
0: The government are facing questions over a £4.7 billion funding gap for increased defence spending. Yesterday, the Prime Minister announced £15 billion of spending over the next 4 years, but only around two-thirds of that has been identified. It's understood Andy Burnham wasn't told about the need to find the additional money, meaning he may have to plug the gap in his first budget. Three teenage boys who were spared jail over the serious sexual assault of two girls will have their sentences reviewed today. A judge at Southampton Crown Court said he wanted to avoid criminalising them unnecessarily. The decision was sent to the Court of Appeal under the unduly lenient sentence scheme. We're being told to submit an energy meter

0: Reading, with the energy price cap going up today, the average gas and electricity bill will rise by £221, and those without a smart meter are being asked to submit a meter reading so they don't end up paying more than they need to. Grassroots football clubs warn that climate change is making it hard for them. Club officials say player welfare and availability is a concern, with increasingly more games being cancelled or rescheduled due to poor conditions. Ben Curran, campaign manager for Clubs Against Floods, says protecting smaller clubs is important.
1: The grassroots is where young kids come together to, you know, just to train, to practice, to be fit, you know, really at a public health level. It's about getting kids active. But also, obviously, with the World Cup on, it's worth remembering that that's where our World Cup stars all started out.
0: And Serena Williams says it was really great to be back at Wimbledon despite being knocked out by Australian Maya Joint in the first round. From Radio News Hub, I'm Frankie Hersine.
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3: The cost of an electric vehicle has long been known as one of the barriers to ownership, but now this is changing. Here to explain is Lina Ribeiro from Dacia.
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5: Wednesday morning! Aww.

Queen of Disco getting us underway for our midweek morning show. A pinch and a punch for the first day of the month. Has anybody said that? Do they still? Donna Summer and that kind of renaissance period she had under the stewardship of Stock Aitken and Waterman. And I don't want to get hurt. It's 9:06. A very good morning then. It is your midweek morning show. All of our usual stuff. So, Lloyd Face, what's the retro chart today then? I'm doing my Jimmy Young thing. What do you reckon? Today, it's the 1st of July 1982. As we count down the top 10, play you the groovy tunes that you were buying on this very day. Now, when it comes to the birthday boy and girl, well, it's a girl, firstly, and Debbie Harry, 81 today, born in Miami on this very day, back in 1945. For that reason, we'll make, Blondie, obviously, and a solo effort, too, as our featured artist. Add to that the Bradshaws, Nuts at Nine, and the Newspapers. Well, that is your midweek, so now...

go ahead with your own life and leave me alone. I think I'll have that on my gravestone. I rather like the sound of that. Billy Joel, It's My Life. At 11 and a half past nine, welcome along then. It is midweek, one of those glass half full moments. We're getting ever closer to the weekend. There's a bit of a football match on today. We'll be talking about that a little later, I'm sure. Although people in Scotland couldn't give a monkey's. Now let's have a look, shall we, at what's going on in our national newspapers today. Many of Wednesday's papers leading with the fallout from the announcement of the defence investment plan yesterday. Now, Keir Starmer's, they're using the phrase gift to Andy Burnham for his first budget, is a £4.7 billion black hole. That's according to the I newspaper. The outgoing Prime Minister risks a political row, it said, after leaving a third of the proposed scheme completely unfunded. On the defence black hole, the Times saying that the Prime Minister in waiting, Burnham, must raise taxes or cut spending. Now, he wasn't told in advance about the gap. The paper also reporting that the number of billionaires soars thanks to the boom in artificial intelligence. Prime Minister still puts welfare ahead of defence boost. Now, that's the Daily Express's take on the so-called DIP. Keir Starmer has been blasted for his refusal to rein in welfare by critics, they say today. And the black hole in the defence plan is indefensible. That's according to today's Daily Mail. Keir Starmer has passed the buck to Andy Burnham after shortchanging Britain's military, it says, whilst starting a campaign which they've entitled Don't Leave Britain Defenceless. And finally, in our first part of the newspaper review today, Britain needs you to queue. That's the headline in the Metro today, with a photo of Keir Starmer and the current Chancellor Rachel Reeves pointing to the reader in a sort of a Lord Kitchener Britain needs you kind of style. Now, it comes as it says that jam-busting road projects will have to be sacrificed towards the defence budget. Well, that's the first part of the National Newspaper Review for this Wednesday morning. More to come now to this.

Records on it, and Who's That Girl? Now, was that from one of her films? I'm pretty sure it was. Well, she was never really much of an actress, in fairness. But everybody's favourite grandma, eh? It's 17 and a half past nine. A very good morning. Welcome along the morning show on your favourite station with your second favourite morning show presenter. I know, it's just the way of things. Now, let's have a look at the second part of the national newspapers and an analysis produced by The Telegraph saying that Oxbridge diversity plans exclude white working class people. The paper also confirming its acquisition by Europe's largest news publisher, Axel Springer. No relation to Jerry. Apparently that has now been completed. A photo of Serena Williams now. You may have heard her mentioned in the news at 9 this morning. She roaring, making the Guardian's front page today, calling her comeback no fairy tale. The paper also marking a ruling by the US Supreme Court that has upheld birthright citizenship, saying that it has rejected a central pillar of Donald Trump's anti-immigration agenda. And in the lead of the Financial Times today, now the NATO chief Mark Rutte's comments that Europe's rearmament is sustaining 195,000 US defence jobs. Now he's making a case for Donald Trump to remain committed to NATO. That's according to the Financial Times ahead of a NATO summit due to be held next week. Former UK Reform UK leader is the same old Farage and a man with no shame. That's according to today's Daily Mirror. He's said to have raked in £270,000 for doing just 12 hours work as a brand ambassador for a gold bullion dealer. And, well, we are the lions that roar. That's the headline in today's Sun. Ahead of England's World Cup match against the Democratic Republic of Congo today, urging fans to join a national debate about what it means to be English ahead of the do or die clash. And finally, England's player Jude Bellingham, his declaration that he would love to play James Bond. That tops the Daily Star. He does have a license to thrill, they say. And those are national newspapers for this Wednesday morning.

23 past 9, playing the Beatles, of course, and Strawberry Fields Forever. It's the morning show, 3 hours of all you need to know. Now, our retro chart today, coming after the 11 o'clock headlines. Rather looking forward to today. One of my favourite years. There's two or three which always fall into that category. 1982. It was the year, towards the end of it, I had my 18th birthday. Maybe that's why. It's one of those things, isn't it, that it's the music from when you're maybe 14, 15, 16. It stays with you for the rest of your life. Luckily, that sort of takes me 1979 to 82, so I'm pretty much covered with some fine tunes. Now, as you may have heard in the news at 9 o'clock this morning, bill payers being urged to submit a meter reading as household energy prices. They're set to rise by 13% for millions of people across England, Scotland and Wales today. Now, anybody who has a tariff that's affected by the price cap and doesn't have a smart meter should take a reading to avoid previous usage being charged at the newer rate, which means that anything you've used before today could cost you a lot more than it needs to. Now, price rises driven by the higher cost of gas, they may have a relatively limited impact owing to the warm weather and the fact, of course, you're not turning your central heating on so much. Lower energy use too during the summer months also contributing to the fact that it's probably not quite that important for gas at the moment. But higher energy prices are caused by the fallout of Donald Trump's US-Israeli war with Iran. They are likely to persist well into the winter. Now, that's according to analysts at the consultancy firm Cornwall Insight. Now, they predicted a very slight 0.5% dip in Ofgem's price cap in October, adding that renewed pressure on the government to step in to those who need help is likely to be very much needed. Now, ministers have been pointing to reforms to cut bills earlier this year. Chancellor Rachel Reeves also indicating some targeted support could be provided in the autumn. Although she may well find herself out of a job under the new Labour leadership, prices, though, haven't risen as high as had been feared before the truce between the United States and Iran. One of the stories making the news today.

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1: From Radio News Hub, I'm Frankie Hairsai. England are back in action tonight as they take on the Democratic Republic of Congo in Atlanta in the round of 32. Thomas Tuchel says he's got full confidence in his team, despite a number of injuries. Three teenage boys who were spared jail over the serious sexual assault of two girls will have their sentences reviewed today. The government are facing questions over a £4.7 billion funding gap for increased defence spending. And a patient tested for Ebola in Scotland has tested negative. Public Health Scotland say it was only precautionary and the risk to the public is low.
2: Good evening. This is the intergalactic operator. Can I help you?
3: Yes. I'm trying to reach Flight Commander P.R. Johnson on Mars Flight 247.

The Rob and the Clouds Across the Moon. Now, the Rabbit is the actual initials of the guy who is the band, but I can't for the life remember what it is. I think the R is Richard. As for the A and H, I've got absolutely no idea. Unless it could be H himself. Yeah, that's possible. It's 25 minutes away from 10 o'clock. You see, you didn't even know I knew who H was. Sometimes you're waiting for the world to catch up. Not with me in this case, but we're being encouraged and have been for quite some time to do things that are environmentally friendly. And when it comes to getting yourself about, electric scooters have certainly been something that many people have embraced. Now, obviously, we've got disability scooters, which have a very practical purpose, and, of course, a lifeline for people who can't get out and about. And sometimes the prices of them are a little ambitious, particularly from some of the specific places that sell stuff for disability. I think they think of a number and double it. You can, of course, get some bargains online. But, that's where we come to this thing with scooters, because apparently retailers, including Amazon, Argus and Currys, have been found to be advertising e-scooters to be used on public roads and paths, which is increasingly common, despite all of this being completely against the law. Now, an investigation from the Press Association has found that major brands and independent retailers are promoting their use on the roads. Now, under current law, only rented e-scooters can legally be ridden on road cycle paths and in parks across the United Kingdom. If you own one yourself, a privately owned scooter, well, it can only be used on private land, and even then, with the landowner's permission. Now, the major outlets, they've changed their advertising after being contacted by the PA, the Press Association. They also pointed to guidance on their website, which said that customers had to follow local laws. Now, some of the smaller independent retailers, though, still seem to be promoting e-scooters to be used for commuting or riding in towns and cities. Now, the Press Association saying that an e-scooter for sale on Amazon was specifically recommended for urban commuting. Argos, now, they said they'd updated the wording on a search page to replicate what we already include in the product pages, just to make it even clear for our customers. Now, yesterday, so Tuesday, a sponsored Google search result from Argos was still advertising a commute e-scooters and city ride, although the company said that they had removed it the previous day, and it may just take some time to update on Google. Currys, now, they say they were, and indeed still are, reviewing their website to make sure that no product listings suggest that e-scooters can be legally used on public roads or spaces. Now, I'm minded here of CB Radio. Do you remember that when it was back in the very early 80s? Became a bit of a craze at the time. And for those who have no idea what it is, I don't think I'll get into it. It's a little bit complicated to explain, but it was illegal for some time. And there was a massive public campaign to legalise CB Radio, which pretty much as soon as they'd done it, everybody got bored with it anyway. But it seems to be that it is, it does seem at least, time to have a look again at e-scooters. Because the fact that you can hire one and use it legally does suggest that this is perhaps more of a money-making exercise than about the possible dangers of e-scooters. I don't know what you think about that. Andy Lloyd's Morning Show. Wednesday is going to be a fine day for many of us, with variable cloud and some sunny spells. Feeling quite warm in the south and the east. A few showers possible in the north ahead of rain and stronger winds, those reaching Northern Ireland and the west of Scotland this afternoon. Tonight, well, windy in the north with outbreaks of rain this evening, sometimes heavy and then turning a little dry overnight. Now, cloud will be reaching southern areas later, bringing coastal and hill fog to the southwest. And as we head into Thursday, cloud
cloud and patchy rain that's clearing the far south throughout the day. Largely dry elsewhere with some sunny spells. Remaining windy in the northeast and a little cool in the northwest. And very warm in the southeast. Top temperatures for this Wednesday morning. Highs of 22 for Plymouth, 26 London, Glasgow 19, Birmingham 23. We've got 21 in Cardiff, 21 for Merseyside.

0: Buzzword, and don't you dare turn around. A bit of news just coming into us in the last few moments. Victor Willis, now he's the frontman of what appears to be Donald Trump's favourite band, yeah, the Village People. Sad news in the last few minutes that he's died at the age of 74. That's according to the band's official social media accounts. Now, born in Texas, he was the lead singer and co-writer of the band's biggest hits, including, of course, those disco classics YMCA, Go West, and In the Navy. Now, as a band, the Village People became international stars in the late 70s by performing dressed as archetypal American macho characters. Willis was, well, he had a couple of things, alternately a policeman and a naval officer. Now, he left the band in 1980 and spent many years fighting a legal battle over copyright to the songs that he'd written. He did, though, rejoin a few years ago, back in 2017, and performed YMCA at President Trump's pre-inauguration rally in January of 2025. Posting on their social media, the Village People papers saying that they are profoundly sad to announce the death of Victor Willis, lead singer of the Village People, announcing that he actually passed away on Monday after a short but aggressive illness, requesting too that his family be given some privacy. We'll, of course, be playing some stuff from the Village People tomorrow to remember him. Looking a little bit later on at the people celebrating their birthdays and some of the fascinating things that have happened on this very day. Time now, though, fast approaching 9:45, and for regular listeners, you'll know this is our Nuts at 9, where we dig out a could-be-a-guilty-pleasure, could-be-a-truly-appalling song, could be one of those things that was always designed to be a bit daft. This one, well, it certainly fills two of those categories. It's got the third cardinal sin of stopping one of the most classic songs from the 1980s for getting to the number one spot. For those of you of a certain age, you'll know exactly what the song is before I've even played it.
1: Andy

0: Joe Dolce Music Theatre. He actually did release other songs too. And maybe if you're really naughty, one day I'll play one. There he was, though, for the number one song, which kept, yeah, Ultravox and Vienna off the number one spot. That, a deadly sin in its own right. Shut up your face. 11 minutes away from 10 o'clock. Happy birthday to Debbie Harry. She's celebrating her 81st birthday today. Born in Miami in Florida, in Americaville, this day, 1945, making her our featured artist this morning. Three tracks to come, variously from her as a solo artist and also as the front person in the award-winning and particularly fabulous Blondie. Those to come between now and midday today. Before all of that, it's time to head stateside.
1: It's time for more malicious gossip.
2: I'm Peter Reynolds, and this is your LA Spins Minute. Katy Perry made a blatant dig at her exes during her concert in Spain. Yep, while singing her 2020 song, Never Really Over, on a screen over the stage, a giant phone flashed calls from Diplo and the initials of JM, John Mayer, RB, Russell Brand, and OB, Orlando Bloom. Yeah, but will she ever have a hit again? YouTube music reviewer Anthony Fantano gave Halsey's 2024 album, The Great Impersonator, a very negative review 2 years ago. She got into a heated exchange with him this past week, saying, quote, "Certainly my least memorable song will be remembered more fondly and for more time than anything you ever do with your life," unquote. Ouch.

0: Debbie Harry, along with Blondie, and from 1980, taken from the film American Gigolo. Richard Gere starring in that, and Call Me. Play that one especially because it's Debbie Harry's 81st birthday today. Also celebrating Jeff Wayne, he's 83, American composer, musician, and lyricist, best known perhaps for his musical version of The War of the Worlds. He born this very day in 1943. The actor Trevor Eve, now he, do you remember Shoestring, set in Radio West? Now there was a joke. Born in the royal town of Sutton Coldfield this very day in 1951. A year later, the world, or at least the parents of Dan Aykroyd, welcoming him, 74 today. Now he, born in Ontario in Canada this very day, screenwriter too, and of course actor in Ghostbusters, The Blues Brothers, and Trading Places. Now Ted Kaye, he's long forgotten, but not forever. Now he was born in 1960. He was the original bassist with the House Martins. He was replaced in 1985 by one Norman Cook, who of course went on to do slightly bigger things as Fatboy Slim. Well, those are some of the people celebrating. More to come. Before anything further, let's have a look at the business news.
1: The FTSE 100 edged higher on Tuesday as investors digested government defence spending plans in the UK and cooling inflation data in Europe. It closed up 12 points at 10,497. The government has threatened to intervene in the £83 billion takeover of Warner Brothers Discovery by Paramount due to public interest concerns. Culture Secretary Lisa Nandis told Parliament she's minded to intervene in the deal, which will create one of the world's largest media and entertainment companies. German media giant Axel Springer is to complete its £575 million takeover of The Telegraph. The Telegraph will come under new ownership after a turbulent 3 years attempting to secure a long-term future for the brand. And the Trade Secretary is seeking to boost UK services exports to China after hosting a delegation from the country. Peter Kyle and China's Minister of Commerce, Wang Wentao, jointly hosted the 15th UK-China Economic and Trade Commission at Mansion House in London.

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1: All eyes are back on England in the World Cup tonight as they take on the Democratic Republic of Congo in the round of 32.
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1: By a number of injuries in defensive positions, these fans also feel England can get the job done.
3: I think it'll probably be a struggle again, but then, yeah, as we get through, I think when we play better teams and we can open up a bit more, probably play better against them.
4: We're going to smash them 4-0.
5: Yeah.
4: 4-0.
5: At least 3, I'd say.
4: 4-0. And we're going to play Mexico in the Azteca this Sunday.
1: Andy Burnham may have to raise £4.7 billion in his first budget should he become Prime Minister. It's after Sir Keir Starmer's announcement that the UK would spend around £15 billion on defence over the next 4 years, but only around two-thirds of that has been identified. It's understood Mr Burnham wasn't told about the funding gap. Three teenagers convicted of rape but spared jail will have their sentences reviewed today. The two 15-year-olds and a 14-year-old boy were given non-custodial sentences because the judge said he didn't want to unnecessarily criminalise them. Millions of us are being urged to submit an energy meter reading to avoid paying higher energy bills, with the price cap rise taking effect from today. The average gas and electricity bill will increase by £221, largely driven by a spike in global energy wholesale prices stemming from the Iran war. Climate change is a cause for concern amongst grassroots football clubs. Officials say player welfare and cost of reversing weather damage to pitches are becoming a challenge for local teams. Ben Curran, campaign manager for Clubs Against Floods, wants more support for smaller clubs.
6: We want to see grassroots football in this country continue to thrive, let alone just manage to survive.

0: So we would like to see support for our clubs, because particularly where there's been recurring flooding, they can't get insurance. So there's a huge financial aspect of for them to rebuild.
1: And fewer than half of drivers reckon they could pass a theory test if they did it today. That's according to the AA's new research, marking 30 years since it was introduced. That's the latest from Radio News Hub. I'm Frankie Hersine.
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0: don't mention Sue Lordy, he said. All right, boss, I won't. It's so lonely, of course, the Police. And classic gold. It's the way we roll, you know. Seven and a half past nine. A very good morning. Welcome along. Second hour of our morning show today. Where have you been for the last hour, eh? The best music, that is our guarantee. 3 hours of all you need to know every weekday morning from nine. Still to come today, then, we've got our retro chart following the headlines at 11 and off to Manchesterford. I keep wanting to say Makerfield. I've no idea why. We're doing that at around about a quarter past 10. For a reminder then of our national newspapers return and Starmer's gift to Burnham. Now that's what the I newspaper is calling the £4.7 billion black hole in the long-awaited defence investment plan. An ally of Andy Burnham is quoted in The Guardian likening the situation to an unexploded bomb. A source is saying, though, that the Makerfield MP will not try to renegotiate the plan if he enters No. 10 Downing Street. Indefensible. Now, that's the Daily Mail's take on it, with their headline saying exactly that. The paper accusing Prime Minister Keir Starmer of having passed the buck to Burnham. The Times claiming that Burnham may now have to raise taxes or cut spending in his hypothetical first budget. The paper quoting the former head of the Institute for Fiscal Studies, Paul Johnson, saying that it's striking that the money has not been found. In the Daily Express, the campaign group Migration Watch UK suggesting that money could be available at the stroke of a pen if £5 billion worth of immigration grants were axed. The Metro, now they're leading on what they call the collateral damage from the defence plan after the Prime Minister saying that road projects may have to be delayed or scrapped. The paper's headline alluding to the famous World War One recruitment campaign saying Britain needs you to queue. The Daily Mirror reporting that the Reform UK leader Nigel Farage earned some £270,000 for doing just 12 hours of work as a brand ambassador for a gold bullion dealer. Same gold Farage is the paper's headline on that, pointing out the figure is nearly eight times the average annual salary of anybody in his constituency in Clacton. A spokesperson for Farage saying that his work for Direct Bullion had previously been declared. Photos of Serena Williams on her Wimbledon comeback. They make the front and back pages of some papers. Telegraph today showing her waving at the centre court crown. Serena falls at the first hurdle, though. That's the declaration in the Times. The Guardian saying that there was sadly no fairy tale. And the Daily Star reporting that Britain's oldest curry house, this is on Regent Street in London, working on a plan to stay open despite fears that it could close forever. A curry on is the message from the Star's editorial, urging all those involved to keep calmer for now. They've been working overdrive on their puns. That's our national newspaper review for this Wednesday morning.
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0: Another one of those songs, everybody assumes that's the original. It's actually a cover version. Maybe one day, if you remind me, I'll play you the original Just One Look, Holly's classic 60s right here on The Morning Show, where we really do play the widest variety you'll find anywhere on the wireless. Now, we're looking at some people's birthdays. Carl Fogarty, yeah, happy birthday to you, 61 today. Former motorcycle racer and one of the most successful world superbike racers of all time. Born in Blackburn this day, making him 61 today. And for those of a certain age, Pamela Anderson, you'll never ever be able to get the idea of her on Baywatch out of your head. She was also in Barbed Wire and a model, well, of sorts, on Playboy, you get the idea. And something of a media personality, born in Canada. Yeah, she's not American at all, she's Canadian. Born this day, 1967, making her 59 today. The actress Claire Forlani, she's 55, starred in Meet Joe Black, The Rock, and Greenstream Mallrats, born in Twickenham this very day, in Londonford, 1971. If you're a football fan, well, Ruud van Nistelrooy, he's your boy, 50 today, 1976. The Dutch football coach playing with, or at least coaching PSV Eindhoven, and former player with Manchester United, Real Madrid, and the national Dutch team, born in Geffen in the Netherlands. Now, Geffen, of course, is the name of an old record label. Could still be around. I wonder if there's a connection. Maybe you'll let me know. And lastly, Liv Taylor, 49 today. No, Liv, not Liz. American actress in Armageddon, the Lord of the Rings series, and The Strangers. A daughter, too, of the frontman of Aerosmith, Steve Tyler. Yeah, we didn't know that. Born in New York this day in 1977. Independent Local Radio, Wednesday morning, 10:15, and time for us to head to Manchesterford.
1: Hey up.
2: Oh, who's that just come in the front door?
1: Oh, hang on, Audrey. I'll just get me x-ray glasses.
2: Don't be so sarky.
1: Ah, they are, Audrey. A clue.
2: Oh, it's our Billy.
1: Well, you excel yourself there, Professor.
2: Oh, you're a right sarcophagus today, aren't you? Hiya. What are you doing home at this time? Our sir let me come home because I forgot in me dinner ticket money. Oh, they could have let you off till tomorrow. It ain't as if you forgot it often. I know, man, but I wanted to come home anyway to get some money out of me jam jar for something as well.
1: Well, you've no right coming out of school at dinner time. It could have waited, lad.
2: It couldn't, Dad. It's important. Yes, well, never mind arguing. Here's your dinner money. Thanks. Man, you don't need to put it in that little purse. I ain't got no holes in me pockets or anything. Yes, well, there'll be less chance of you losing it in this. Oh, Mum, it's easy having a purse. Don't be silly. It is, Mum. Tell her, Dad.
1: Not to do with me.
2: Well, you said I looked like a pansy last week, though.
1: Well, you do.
2: See, Mum, take no notice. Oh, can't you just wrap it up tight in some paper or something like the other boys' mums do? Please. Oh, go on, then. Thanks, Mum. You're going to be late, Billy. Just be getting your money out of the jam jar, then. Right.
1: He'll be lucky.
2: Someone's gonna nick me money out of me jam jar. Are you sure there was some money in it, Billy? Yeah, there was. Because remember the other day, me and Michael Morris and Kevin Carey collected loads and loads of whole newspapers and took them to Butterworth's Paperworks and we shared the money in between us. Yes, you did, didn't you? Alf? Dad?
1: What?
2: Never mind what. Have you had our Billy's money?
1: Who, me?
2: Yes, you. He has, Mum. I can see him laughing behind his face. Give it me back, Dad. I need it. Yes, come on, Alf.
1: I needed it.
2: What for?
1: 5 woodbines.
2: Oh, it was mine. Give it me back, Dad. Yes, he worked hard for them coppers. And you're already keeping his spends for the broken window. Yeah, Dad, so?
1: You'll only spend it. I'll save it for you. Then you'll never be skint, will you? You don't want to end up like me, do you?
2: No, he doesn't.
1: Well, there you are, then. It's an act of kindness. I'm actually helping you to save up.
2: Tell him, Mum.
3: Come on, Alf.
2: I need it.
1: What for?
2: Something.
1: What something?
2: Just something, that's all.
3: Alf, don't tease him.
1: You tell me what you want it for, and I'll consider it.
2: It's just for something, I said.
1: What are you going red for?
2: I'm not. Give me me money back now.
1: Aye, careful.
2: Well,
3: come on, Alf. He's going to be late back for school.
1: Not until he tells me what he wants it for.
2: You'll laugh at me.
1: Oh, this sounds interesting. Come on, out with it. I won't laugh. Much.
3: Alf.
2: It's for a Valentine card for someone, that's all.
1: A Valentine card? Good God. You're not wasting my money on a bloody Valentine's card.
2: It ain't your money, it's mine.
1: Not at the moment it ain't.
3: Alf, will you stop it?
2: Dad?
1: No.
2: You have to, Dad, because Winifred's going to get me a Valentine card this year, her best friend told me, and I don't think she was going to get me one like she didn't last year, so I need to get her one, don't I?
1: Why?
2: Because she's getting me one.
3: Yes, quite right, Billy.
1: You've got a lot to learn about women, son.
3: And what would you know?
1: This little bird, Wilfred.
2: Winifred?
1: Is only letting you think she's getting you a card.
2: She is.
1: Just so you'll get her one. It's a typical female trick.
3: Just because you're unromantic, Alf Bradshaw, doesn't mean others can't be.
1: That's not romantic. That's stupid.
2: It isn't.
3: Well, I think you should follow our Billy's example and buy me one for a change.
1: Well, don't hold your breath, Audrey.
3: Anyway, come on. Give our Billy his money back, please.
2: Yeah, Dad, because I'm going to be late back to school, aren't I?
1: Here. Don't say I didn't warn you. I only ever sent one in my life. And look what it got me.
2: What?
1: You.

0: Bellini and the Samba de Janeiro. Yeah, we're trying to get that football vibe. Of course, England in action tonight. Details of that still to come when we look at everything going on in the World Cup. Now, ScotRail, they've started charging ticket dodgers a minimum 10 quid fare in a bid to crack down on people deliberately boarding a train without paying. Now, the charger will be more than the standard ticket fare for most shorter journeys and restrict discounted rail travel on longer journeys. Now, it's hoped that this minimum fare policy will help to reduce antisocial behaviour and allow more money to be reinvested in improving services for customers. Now, ScotRail encouraging all passengers to make sure they've bought a ticket before boarding to get the best ticket value and to comply with the law. Now, for ScotRail, there are many ways to buy tickets, including a ticket station office and self-service ticketing machines. Also, they've got a ScotRail app, as indeed everybody has these days. Digital tickets. Now, these have to be downloaded and activated before boarding the train in order for them to be valid. Now, ticket offices or kiosks that are located on station platforms before the exit barriers. So that would be places including Edinburgh Waverley or Glasgow Queen Street. These will remain open, although customers would be required to pay the minimum fare if they arrive at their destination without a ticket and had the means to buy one before they got on board. At 25 minutes past 10, very good morning. 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
1: Celebrity Traitor star Celia Imrie, Sir Cliff Richard and Catherine Jenkins were the stars spotted at day two of Wimbledon. It's been a celeb-packed couple of days. Sir David Beckham, Mary Berry and Tess Daly turned out on day one. Deep Purple drummer Ian Paice says he would be happy for his drumming to be copied by AI if it is done with his consent. The 78-year-old, who's the only member of the band to have played on every Deep Purple album, was speaking ahead of the release of the group's latest, Splat, which is out on Friday. Dwayne The Rock Johnson has surprised fans by turning up at the opening of a Moana live-action movie experience event in London. The 54-year-old joined several of his co-stars as they also promote the upcoming live-action adaptation of the hit 2016 Disney animation. And a TV spin-off of the classic movie Legally Blonde has been savaged by the critics. Amazon Prime's Elle, starring Lexi Mindtree, has been described as boring and tedious by one critic and forced by another.

0: Giorgio Moroder. Do you know, in doing this program for almost 4 years now, it's the first time I've ever played that. And if it does have that kind of deja vu thing going on, it's because it was released in the same year that he came up with Donna Summer's I Feel Love. That doing his own thing from here to eternity. 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
1: From Radio News Hub, I'm Frankie Hesse. In England are back in action tonight as they take on the Democratic Republic of Congo in Atlanta in the round of 32. Thomas Tuchel says he's got full confidence in his team, despite a number of injuries. Three teenage boys who were spared jail over the serious sexual assault of two girls will have their sentences reviewed today. The government are facing questions over a £4.7 billion funding gap for increased defence spending. And a patient tested for Ebola in Scotland has tested negative. Public Health Scotland say it was only precautionary and the risk to the public is low.

0: 26 morning show minutes away from 11. Playing, it really is. Prefab Sprout. But not to be confused with Brussels sprouts. Very different proposition. And when love breaks down. Independent local radio. It's the morning show. Andy with you through until lunchtime today. 3 hours every morning from 9. Now, new debt advice with figures revealing that many women are facing growing financial pressures, despite also having to carry yet more household responsibilities. And it's being reported that more than 15,000 people have sought debt advice in April of this year alone. Now, this is according to new figures out from Step Change. This is the debt charity, with women and other younger adults continuing to make up the majority of those who are seeking support. Now, Step Change, they're reporting that over 15,000 clients received debt advice in April of this year. That's a jump of over 20% on the figure from 1 year ago. Now, women are accounting for almost 60% of those who are getting in touch and looking for help, and nearly a further 60% of that were under the age of 40. Now, the most common reasons for seeking debt advice seem to be a lack of control over finances, along with perhaps rising living costs and the risk of unemployment or redundancy. Now, we're being joined this morning by Sam Seacombe from the Chartered Financial Planning and a director at Women's Health. Sam, good morning. Thanks for joining us today.
1: Good morning. Thanks for inviting me.
0: Oh, it's a pleasure. So can you tell us a little bit more about this report?
1: Raisin.co.uk did some research, and they found that women were lacking confidence in their finances, and a large majority of them, 1 in 10 of these women, particularly young women, are feeling that they wouldn't survive an interruption in their earnings, you know, that it would cause major financial problems. And I think maybe that that is contributing to this debt that's building, that people aren't necessarily setting aside a reserve that gives them the resilience they need when change happens. And we've had a lot of change recently, haven't we? We've had increasing costs, inflation driving costs up, and a little bit more job insecurity. And I think those things are coming together. Especially women seem to be reporting that they feel very nervous about the current financial situation.
0: Now, one of the things in the report is talking about life milestones and how they have an impact on attitudes towards both saving and money generally. Can you tell us a little bit more about these life milestones?
1: Yeah, I mean, I specialise in working with women in their sort of 40s and 50s, so when they're accumulating their assets before they retire. And I've noticed that even as couples come together, they're making a decision very early on about who's going to be, whose career is going to be promoted and who's going to be the carer of a family. And of course, because of the persistent flipping gender pay gap, the man often has the better promotion prospects. So right from the beginning, we've got these kind of biases creeping in. And people are making couples are making decisions based on gender bias and difference in the way women and men think about money.
0: I'm so sorry. I was just going to ask, given what you've said about the statistics of around about 60% of the callers being women, is there essentially a difference then in the attitudes towards money management between men and women?
1: Yes, there is. Women are, I don't like to call them risk averse, but they're very risk aware. We're smaller, weaker, slower than populations, ourselves into a situation without moment, assessing things carefully and probably getting ourselves a group and information together before we go into a situation. So they do that. They research, they want to know, they trust the people that they're going into a situation with, and this impacts in their investment and savings decisions as well. They do their research. Brands that they feel they align with, they like their thinking and they trust them, and then they take careful measured steps. They don't chuck themselves at something without consideration for the possible downside consequences. And I think that's how women approach saving and investing compared to men.
0: Now, how do organisations like Step Change, how can they help people?
1: Step Change is a charity which offers debt advice, and they will help you work out a mechanism for stabilising and then repaying debt, if that's the situation you find yourself in. The worst thing you can do if you've ended up in a situation where debts are difficult to manage or mounting is pretend they don't exist. That will not work out well for you. So, you know, look it in the face, arm yourself with information from somebody like Step Change, and get a plan together. It might take a while to deal with it, but once you've got a plan in place, you can just, you know, stick to that plan and it will sort itself out. And it can be very frightening if you don't think that's possible. But let me tell you, it is possible. Right, so get yourself the information, get yourself a plan, and take small steps towards the goal that you choose for yourself.
0: Quite a lot of people, I think, when they do manage to get themselves into a tricky financial position, either bury their head in their sand thinking that it'll work itself out, or maybe even worse still, they borrow more to cover other debts and it just becomes a cycle. Is there a difference in attitudes between men and women on that? You talked about, well, you didn't want to say risk averse, risk aware, I think you mentioned. So is that something that means that it's not that women are necessarily in a stickier position, but they're just more willing to come forward and talk about it?
1: I think so, especially if they trust the person they're talking to. I think we all care around money because I don't think we're educated well at school. And I think we land in our first job and get a payslip we don't understand. We're expected to know how to do this, so we make it up as we go along. And then something goes wrong and we blame ourselves. And I think that happens for men and women. But I think women are more willing to reach out and ask for help from a friend. And men are even more impacted by this shame blanket, which says, I should have known better. I should have known how to do this. Whereas maybe a woman is more willing to go, oh my God, I've got this wrong. Who's going to help me out here? I don't think either of us, men or women, deserve this shame that covers us, because we're not educated on money. We have to educate ourselves. So that is my number one tip for everybody. Like, you know, level up, because money impacts everything in your life, and making it up as you go along and a have a go mentality is eventually going to go wrong. So if you can get any education around it, you can equip yourself with choice and power.
0: Now, you've talked about sort of eventually money education. Now, how do you think having better money education could help people to maybe to build a degree of confidence in managing money?
1: For sure, it would help them become more resilient. I think the number one thing that I've noticed in this data from raisin.co.uk is that there isn't a level of resilience that people have got. Everybody's nervous that if it changes, they won't cope. And the only way you can deal with that is by working out what the risks are and how you can prepare for them. Having some savings, having some insurance, because life will change. That is a fundamental fact. You know, there's a lot of geopolitical stuff going on at the moment. We don't know what our ISAs and pensions are going to look like. But, you know, that doesn't matter if you feel in a bit of a margin. And I think that's probably where the education isn't happening and people aren't doing it. They're learning to spend their money on things that they can get immediate benefit from. And nobody's saying, well, hold on a minute, because what if it was interrupted? What if that income was interrupted? What are you going to do then? So I think it's this kind of building some resilience, being intentional about what you spend, being deliberate about what you save, and having a plan for how you're going to make money in the future when you're not working anymore. Those are all really fundamental things to financial security and well-being.
0: So if you do find yourself perhaps on the brink of potentially having a calamity, or at least maybe you're aware of the fact that there could be a problem on the horizon, is there a website where people can go and have a look at maybe what you do, or a little bit more about Step Change and how they can help?
1: Yeah, so if you just Google Step Change, that's a website with lots of resources. Lions-wealth.co.uk has got a free membership if women want to level up on their financial knowledge. And raisin.co.uk have just done this resilience piece, this confidence piece, with loads of research and tips and tools on how to build yourself that kind of financial buffer.
0: Sam Seacombe, Chartered Financial Planner and Director at Women's Health, thanks ever so much for your time this morning.
1: You're very welcome. Thanks for inviting me.
2: hey honey,

0: drifters and down on the beach tonight, which is probably a place that wouldn't be quite as unhealthily hot as it was last week. Now, drones, nuclear weapons and stealth jets, the UK's government long-awaited defence strategy has finally been published. Now, nearly £300 billion set to be spent over 4 years under the Defence Investment Plan. Now, the money includes more than £63 billion for nuclear weaponry, such as replacements for the Trident submarines. Another £8 billion has been pledged to build the next generation of RAF jets, some of which could well be operating out of Scotland. The most eye-catching announcement, though, is a plan to invest £5 billion in a radical drone transformation of the armed forces, including what's described as a hybrid fleet of both crewed and uncrewed vessels. Now, for decades, Scotland's naval shipyards in, Glasgow and Rosyth have dominated construction of the UK's surface warships. So the latest announcements, are they good or bad news for the country's shipbuilders? Now, one of the things that the war in Ukraine, and more recently those in the Gulf, have taught us is that warfare is evolving rapidly. The sinking of Russia's flagship, this was a cruiser back in April of 2022, was essentially a clear message how shipping vessels can also easily be destroyed by fairly inexpensive anti-ship missiles. Now, drone aircraft and boats have been repeatedly used against the Russian fleet, as the head of the Royal Navy, Sir Gwyn Jenkins, has been explaining this in a speech to the security think tank Russi, which was earlier this year. Now, on the opposing side of the conflict, Russia's hypersonic missiles, travelling at around about 4,000 miles an hour, they've highlighted another threat to traditional warships. So it seems that relying on a relatively small number of highly sophisticated, hugely expensive ships, which could also easily be taken out in the blink of an eye, is now considered to be something of a bad idea. What the First Sea Lord instead wants to see are mass cheaper and less vulnerable ships in greater numbers, so that potentially a few could be lost without necessarily losing a war.
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2: What we're living in.

Jamiroquai, where did you get that hat? And Virtual Insanity bringing us around to 7 minutes away from 11. Retro Chart just around the corner. That's coming after the headlines at 11. Counting down the top 10, playing you the top 5 as it was this day. The very first day of July back in 1982. Before all of that, time to

Minute. Anne Hathaway is pregnant with baby number 3, and she debuted her baby bump while on vacation in Saint-Tropez, France. That's right. The Devil Wears Prada 2 star was spotted at the Jardin Tropezina beach in the French Riviera with her husband, Adam Schulman, her 2 sons, and a group of close friends. Guess she needs another field hand? Deceased One Direction singer Liam Payne's fortune has gone to his 9-year-old son, Bear Gray Payne. The amount was considerable, $28 million. He'll be able to access some of the money now, but most of it will be kept in a trust until Bear turns 18 in 2036. Just think of all the drugs that can buy. Sorry. I'm Peter.

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The Sex Pistols and Eddie Cochran's Come On Everybody.

0: England are back in action tonight as they take on the Democratic Republic of Congo in Atlanta in the round of 32.
1: Another hour of more decades music plays next. 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
2: From Feature Story News in Paris, I'm Ross Cullen. Iran says it will not hold direct talks with the United States in Doha until the terms of the existing ceasefire memorandum of understanding are fully implemented. Iranian officials and US envoy Steve Witkoff were due to talk on Tuesday, and Washington had hoped to use the 60-day negotiating window to press Tehran on its nuclear enrichment program. But Iran says the priority is ensuring the US-Iran ceasefire holds. Tehran has also been pushing for a trilateral committee to safeguard Lebanon's sovereignty as part of the broader peace deal. Nick Harper reports from Washington.
3: I think that's perhaps not surprising, because for Iran, the Lebanon security situation is of vast importance to the country. It's really central to the whole US-Iran peace deal, because they want to make sure that Israel stops its attacks on Lebanon, that ceasefire agreed last week continues to hold, and really that Lebanon's sovereignty is upheld throughout all of this. So it's very clear that Iran is putting this as part of a central issue in the separate talks with the United States.
2: Japanese Prime Minister Sanae Takeuchi has arrived in New Delhi on Wednesday for her first official visit to India and the 16th annual India-Japan summit. The two leaders are expected to sign around a dozen cooperation agreements covering areas from artificial intelligence to pharmaceuticals and critical minerals. Diplomatic sources say strengthening resilience against global disruptions will be at the heart of the talks. Neha Punia in New Delhi says the disruption to energy supplies caused by the closure of the Strait of Hormuz is expected to drive a new push for joint energy reserves.
4: We know both Japan and India have been hit by the prolonged closure of the Strait of Hormuz. That's impacted energy supplies at home, most

0: So for India, which is a huge importer of crude oil and liquefied natural gas, much of that coming from the Strait of Hormuz and from West Asia. So one big discussion is going to be on energy cooperation. How can the two countries work together, for example, to build a stockpile of liquefied natural gas or LNG to protect themselves from similar disruptions in the future? It's likely a task force to that effect will be announced.
1: From bureaus worldwide, this is FSN. The US President Donald Trump made more than $1 billion last year from business dealings in cryptocurrency. That's according to his official records, the mandatory financial release for 2025. In his second term, the president and his family have invested in various digital businesses. He reported $635 million in royalties from a Trump meme coin and more than $500 million from a cryptocurrency firm founded by his children. The White House denies he is profiting from the presidency. That's the latest feature story news. This is Ross Cullen in Paris reporting.
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along to this week's edition of Escape to the 80s. Welcome along to the show then. 2 hours of the best music from the

0: the soul selection, which is three classic soul songs from the 80s. We'll play those back to back. And then, in the second hour of the programme, halfway through, we'll have the rock block, which is going to be four rock songs. Now, maybe that three rock songs back to back from the 80s, of course. So here we go then, another week up and running with another edition of Escape to the 80s, and it's back to 1988 with Hazel Dean on the way next.
1: The biggest artists and the greatest one-hit wonders. This is Escape to the 80s.
2: All right, nobody panic.
1: On your number

Hazel Dean from 1988. Maybe we should call it a day. Hey, we've only just started. Escape to the 80s on your number one station. Our classic album this week comes from 1982, released in April of that year. Paul McCartney's fifth solo album, aside from the Wings stuff, of course, was just called Tug of War. And we're going to play you some tracks from that album on the programme today. Called in some big names on the album Tug of War to help him, including Denny Lane from Wings, also Eric Stewart from 10cc, Ringo Starr, the original blue suede shoes man, Carl Perkins, and, of course, Stevie Wonder. And the first track we'll play you is this one with Stevie, Ebony and Ivory.

McCartney together with Stevie Wonder, the opening track from Tug of War, the opening track that we'll play on the programme this week anyway, our featured album Tug of War. Three more tracks coming up from that album before the end of the show. Escape to the 80s here on your number one station. Next stop is 1985.

There's Kajagoogoo, who broke onto the music scene in 1983 with their UK number one hit single, Too Shy. Had another few hits with Lamal at the helm. Then he left to pursue a solo career. They carried on with Nick Beggs on vocals, songs like The Lion's Mouth and The Big Apple. And then, well, I don't think they were anymore after that, but there's Kajagoogoo and Hang On Now, track from their first album, which was released in 1983. The album called White Feathers. The song was called Hang On Now. You're listening to Escape to the 80s. I'm Richard Todd here on your number one station. We have our soul selection coming up very soon. That's going to be three classic soul songs back to back from the 1980s. This week it is the Mary Jane Girls, Sister Sledge, and we'll get underway with Shack Attack when we return with the soul selection. A couple of tracks from 1984 and one from 1983. We've also got another track from the Paul McCartney album Tug of War, the 1982 album by Paul McCartney. That's all coming up in the next part of the show, but we'll finish this part with Bucks Fizz from 1986. Their final UK top 40 chart hit was this one. It's called New Beginning.

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1: And now it's back to the music and back to the 80s on Escape to the 80s with Richard Todd. And now another 80s triple play on Escape to the 80s.

Speedwagon and Take It On The Run, 1981 the year for that one, and the other end of the 80s, 1989 for Queen and Breakthrough. This is Escape to the 80s. I'm Richard Todd here on your number one station. Back now to our classic featured album. This week we're playing you tracks, four tracks in total, from the 1982 release by Paul McCartney called Tug of War. And here's the second track on the programme this week.

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1: From Feature Story News in Paris, I'm Ross Cullen. Iran says it will not hold direct talks with the United States in Doha until the terms of the existing ceasefire memorandum of understanding are fully implemented. Iranian officials and US envoy Steve Witkoff were due to talk on Tuesday, and Washington had hoped to use the 60-day negotiating window to press Tehran on its nuclear enrichment program. But Iran says the priority is ensuring the US-Iran ceasefire holds. Tehran has also been pushing for a trilateral committee to safeguard Lebanon's sovereignty as part of the broader peace deal. Nick Harper reports from Washington.
2: I think that's perhaps not surprising, because for Iran, the Lebanon security situation is of vast importance to the country. It's really central to the whole US-Iran peace deal, because they want to make sure that Israel stops its attacks on Lebanon, that ceasefire agreed last week continues to hold, and really that Lebanon's sovereignty is upheld throughout all of this. So it's very clear that Iran is putting this as part of a central issue in the separate talks with the United States.
1: Japanese Prime Minister Sanae Takeuchi has arrived in New Delhi on Wednesday for her first official visit to India and the 16th annual India-Japan summit. The two leaders are expected to sign around a dozen cooperation agreements covering areas from artificial intelligence to pharmaceuticals and critical minerals. Diplomatic sources say strengthening resilience against global disruptions will be at the heart of the talks. Neha Punia in New Delhi says the disruption to energy supplies caused by the closure of the Strait of Hormuz is expected to drive a new push for joint energy reserves.
3: We know both Japan and India have been hit by the prolonged closure of the Strait of Hormuz. That's impacted energy supplies at home, also for India, which is a huge importer of crude oil and liquefied natural gas. Much of that coming from the Strait of Hormuz and from West Asia. So one big discussion is going to be on energy cooperation. How can the two countries work together, for example, to build a stockpile of liquefied natural gas or LNG to protect themselves from similar disruptions in the future? It's likely a task force to that effect will be announced.
1: From bureaus worldwide, this is FSN. The US President Donald Trump made more

0: than $1 billion last year from business dealings in cryptocurrency. That's according to his official records, the mandatory financial release for 2025. In his second term, the president and his family have invested in various digital businesses. He reported $635 million in royalties from a Trump meme coin and more than $500 million from a cryptocurrency firm founded by his children. The White House denies he is profiting from the presidency. That's the latest feature story news. This is Ross Cullen in Paris reporting.
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Welcome along to the second hour of this week's edition of Escape to the 80s. Hour 2 gets underway with Human League, Life on Your Own from 84. And from a year later, from 1985, China Crisis and King in a Catholic Style. Made some great songs. The band from Merseyside. I'm not necessarily thinking they were a Liverpool band, or maybe they were. But anyway, China Crisis, King in a Catholic Style, Human League, Life on Your Own. And now it's back to 1980.

Strawberry Girl. Christine, Susie and the Banshees from 1980. Featured album this week comes from 1982. Paul McCartney's Tug of War. Here's our song number three.

from Tug of War, the featured album this week, Paul McCartney and Ballroom Dancing. One more track to come from that before the end of the show. So from 1982, we head forward 6 years to 1988. Elton John's album Red Strikes Back. From that album, I Don't Want to Go On With You Like That.

Try Hard Not to Think Only Fools and Horses. There's Don McLean, number one in 1980, and Crying on this week's edition of Escape to the 80s. Elton John before that, I Don't Want to Go On With You Like That from 1988. This is Escape to the 80s. We got the Rock Block coming next. Three classic 80s rock songs back to back. All that after this from the Free as a Bird album is

And now it's back to the music and back to the 80s on Escape to the 80s with Richard Todd. And now another 80s triple play on Escape to the 80s.

There's our rock block for this week. We're on a bit dark this week. Sometimes we do go a little bit dark on the programme. The Sisters of Mercy from 1988, Dominion, a song produced by Jim Steinman. The Killing Moon from Echo and the Bunnymen from 84, and The Smiths and The Boy with a Thorn in His Side. We'll have the rock block next week, as well as the soul selection as well, as well as tracks from a classic album. We've got one more track to play from this week's classic album, Paul McCartney's Tug of War. The title track will be on the way after this from Spandau Ballet.

The title track from the 1982 album by Paul McCartney, the fifth released as just Paul McCartney, Tug of War. That's the final track that we'll play you on the programme today, the title track. Thank you very much for your company this week. We are back same time, same place next week with another edition of Escape to the 80s, more great 80s tunes. We will have another rock block for you, another soul selection, and we'll also have another classic album. This week's classic album was brought to us by Paul McCartney. Now, way back in the day, in the 60s, Paul McCartney and his mates had a little band together, I don't know if you know them, called The Beatles. Well, in 1981, paying tribute to The Beatles, we close with this from Star Sound.

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1: From Feature Story News in Paris, I'm Ross Cullen. Iran says it will not hold direct talks with the United States in Doha until the terms of the existing ceasefire memorandum of understanding are fully implemented. Iranian officials and US envoy Steve Witkoff were due to talk on Tuesday, and Washington had hoped to use the 60-day negotiating window to press Tehran on its nuclear enrichment program, but Iran says the priority is ensuring the US-Iran ceasefire holds. Tehran has also been pushing for a trilateral committee to safeguard Lebanon's sovereignty as part of the broader peace deal. Nick Harper reports from Washington.
2: I think that's perhaps not surprising, because for Iran, the Lebanon security situation is of vast importance to the country. It's really central to the whole US-Iran peace deal, because they want to make sure that Israel stops its attacks on Lebanon, that ceasefire agreed last week continues to hold, and really that Lebanon's sovereignty is upheld throughout all of this. So it's very clear that Iran is putting this as part of a central issue in the separate talks with the United States.
1: Japanese Prime Minister Sanae Takeuchi has arrived in New Delhi on Wednesday for her first official visit to India and the 16th annual India-Japan Summit. The two leaders are expected to sign around a dozen cooperation agreements covering areas from artificial intelligence to pharmaceuticals and critical minerals. Diplomatic sources say strengthening resilience against global disruptions will be at the heart of the talks. Neha Punia in New Delhi says the disruption to energy supplies caused by the closure of the Strait of Hormuz is expected to drive a new push for joint energy reserves.
3: We know both Japan and India have been hit by the prolonged closure of the Strait of Hormuz. That's impacted energy supplies at home, most so for India, which is a huge importer of crude oil and liquefied natural gas, much of that coming from the Strait of Hormuz and from West Asia. So one big discussion is going to be on energy cooperation. How can the two countries work together, for example, to build a stockpile of liquefied natural gas or LNG to protect themselves from similar disruptions in the future? It's likely a task force to that effect will be announced.
1: From bureaus worldwide, this is FSN. The US President Donald Trump made more than $1 billion last year from business dealings in cryptocurrency. That's according to his official records, the mandatory financial release for 2025. In his second term, the president and his family have invested in various digital businesses. He reported $635 million in royalties from a Trump meme coin and more than $500 million from a cryptocurrency firm founded by his children. The White House denies he is profiting from the presidency. That's the latest Feature Story News. This is Ross Cullen in Paris reporting.

0: family always look after me, so I look after them by lending them my Sudocrem. It's not just for babies, it's for everybody. My darling sister swears by it for eczema. The show-off uses it for cuts and grazes. And Romeo over here relies on it to treat acne spots. Sudocrem has got the whole family covered. And of course, it's great for nappy rash. Bit of privacy, please. Sudocrem, not just for babies, for everybody.
1: When you have nausea,
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3: Pepto-Bismol. 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

Smashing, there you go. That's Dave Edmonds, and welcome along to Upbeat Country, a song called Sweet Little Lisa. Lovely stuff, and Upbeat Country is all about fast-moving music, and it's a fast-moving show. You won't have time to turn around, and all the music is upbeat of that variety. Now, here's the thing, it takes a very brave lady, especially a brave country singer, to cover a Shania Twain song, but this lady has done it. And I don't think she's made a bad job of it. Stacey Breen and Any Man of Mine.

Stacey Breen there, and Shania Twain's Any Man of Mine. I have to say, she did a very good job of it, and it won't be the last we'll hear of Stacey Breen, not on this show. And talking of Shania Twain...

Yes, you have heard the song before. That's the Spice Girl song, giving the country treatment there by Fancy Haygood. Lovely stuff. Before that, you heard Shania Twain, and that don't impress me much. There are songs that I could actually play on a loop. This is one of them. You hear this fairly regular on Upbeat Country, and I make no excuse for it. Sarah Evans and Suds in a Bucket.

fabulous stuff. That's Sarah Evans there and Suds in a Bucket. Now, some years ago, I used to be 3 inches taller than I am now. And the only reason that I was because I used to wear boots with 3-inch heels on them, and Cuban heels at that. And I used to get them home, and they cost a fortune, big leather boots. And I always bought black ones and polished them to within an inch of their life. If I'd have got a speck of dust on those boots on my way out to wherever I was going, I'd have gone mental. Here's John Pardy, who doesn't seem to mind getting dirt on his boots.

There you go, John Pardy there, and Dust on My Boots. Now then, you're listening to Upbeat Country with me, Rob Pulland, and here's an English band, very famous, very well known, and I've saw them live, and absolutely fabulous live. I think better live than they are on record, and they're very, very loud. Saw them at Wembley. The Shires.

Nashville Grace Guys there, and a great band that the Shires. And if you ever get a chance to see them, take it. This is Little Feet here on Upbeat Country.

I've been warped by the rain, driven by the snow. I'm drunk and dirty, don't you know? And I'm still willing. And I was out on the road late at night. I seen my pretty Alice in every headlight. Alice, Dallas, Alice.

Little Feet and a song called Willing, all about a truck driver. And this is another song about a truck driver thinking about to retire.

Ricky Mattea there, and 18 Wheels and A Dozen Roses. And here's the thing, the first bit of that song was Charlie's Got a Gold Watch. And years ago, when you retired, that's what you got, a gold watch or a carriage clock. And strangely enough, you set your alarm every day in life to get up, go to work. The last thing you want when you've retired is a gold watch or a carriage clock. Because to be perfectly honest, you get up when you want to then.

0: That's 38 Special there, and Hold On Loosely. And the front man in 38 Special is none other than Donny Van Zandt, who is the brother of Ronnie and Johnny Van Zandt of Lynyrd Skynyrd fame. And yeah, it's a good old pedigree.
1: Stand on the bar, stomp your feet, stuck.
0: Is she? It's a good old pedigree, that 38 Special, fabulous band. And yes, so now here's a I love this fella's name, Shaboozy.

Jackson there and Gone Country, and that's probably what you've done by listening to this show, Gone Country. And if you're just considering going country, consider this. This kind of music, it has never died and it never will. Marty Stewart.

Fabulous, the Zach Brown Band there, and Homegrown. Well, the clock's beating us, as it normally does, just when you're having fun. And so for me, Rob Pulland, and Upbeat Country, thank you for joining me. Join me again next time. We've got much more of the same. And we'll leave you with this little tune. You'll know it. It comes from Earl Scruggs. From me, Rob Pulland, and Upbeat Country. Until next time, bye for now.

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1: From Feature Story News in Paris, I'm Ross Cullen. Iran says it will not hold direct talks with the United States in Doha until the terms of the existing ceasefire memorandum of understanding are fully implemented. Iranian officials and US envoy Steve Witkoff were due to talk on Tuesday, and Washington had hoped to use the 60-day negotiating window to press Tehran on its nuclear enrichment program. But Iran says the priority is ensuring the US-Iran ceasefire holds. Tehran has also been pushing for a trilateral committee to safeguard Lebanon's sovereignty as part of the broader peace deal. Nick Harper reports from Washington.
2: I think that's perhaps not surprising, because for Iran, the Lebanon security situation is of vast importance to the country. It's really central to the whole US-Iran peace deal, because they want to make sure that Israel stops its attacks on Lebanon, that ceasefire agreed last week continues to hold, and really that Lebanon's sovereignty is upheld throughout all of this. So it's very clear that Iran is putting this as part of a central issue in the separate talks with the United States.
1: Japanese Prime Minister Sanae Takeuchi has arrived in New Delhi on Wednesday for her first official visit to India and the 16th annual India-Japan Summit. The two leaders are expected to sign around a dozen cooperation agreements covering areas from artificial intelligence to pharmaceuticals and critical minerals. Diplomatic sources say strengthening resilience against global disruptions will be at the heart of the talks. Neha Punia in New Delhi says the disruption to energy supplies caused by the closure of the Strait of Hormuz is expected to drive a new push for joint energy reserves.
3: We know both Japan and India have been hit by the prolonged closure of the Strait of Hormuz. That's impacted energy supplies at home, most so for India, which is a huge importer of crude oil and liquefied natural gas. Much of that coming from the Strait of Hormuz and from West Asia. So one big discussion is going to be on energy cooperation. How can the two countries work together, for example, to build a stockpile of liquefied natural gas or LNG to protect themselves from similar disruptions in the future? It's likely a task force to that effect will be announced.
1: From bureaus worldwide, this is FSN. The US President Donald Trump made more than $1 billion last year from business dealings in cryptocurrency. That's according to his official records, the mandatory financial release for 2025. In his second term, the president and his family have invested in various digital businesses. He reported $635 million in royalties from a Trump meme coin and more than $500 million from a cryptocurrency firm founded by his children. The White House denies he is profiting from the presidency. That's the latest Feature Story News. This is Ross Cullen in Paris reporting.
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1: So welcome along, it is Supersonic 70s. I'm Jeff Dorsett, going to be in the deck chair for the next 60 minutes. And we open up with Status Quo and In My Chair before they got to ripped jeans and t-shirts. They were the Mods, In My Chair. And then a terrific track there by Mazareth and Broken Down Angel. So we've got the Best of British coming up involving Cook and Greenaway, the songwriters, as picked out by Thunder from Down Under. We've got a classic album from Deep Purple, a classic album also from David Bowie. Gary McNeice, Mr. Northern Ireland's got a couple of tracks on as well. A double decker from The Babies. Story on the song comes from Lindisfarne. And an old Grey Whistle Test memory from Dr. Feelgood. And on the interview front, yeah, we've gone into Overdose here. Steve Howe, founder member of Yes. Jim Pederick, who was part of Survivor and wrote that wonderful song, Eye of the Tiger. But he's talking about the Ides of March. And then we've got an interview with the aforementioned Roger Cook, talking about Blue Mink. And if you want to get in touch, please do so. The email is the quickest route. It is chunkyjeff@gmail.com. 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Or you can get me on WhatsApp, 077-844-89469. That's WhatsApp, 077-844-89469. Now, we've got a terrific song here from the Raspberries, the extended version of this overnight sensation.

0: Gazette.
1: Now, our very good friend, Thunder from Down Under, James Eaton, has come on. And he wants to get involved in Best of British. And he says here, Cook and Greenaway, the great songwriters in the 60s and 70s. We've got to recognise these guys as Best of British. And if you want to do the same as James has done, all you've got to do, drop me a line to chunkyjeff@gmail.com. chunkyjeff@gmail.com. Just mark it Best of British. It could be a song, could be a songwriter, as it is in this particular case with Cook and Greenaway. Or it could be a lead singer or a band. Drop the line to Best of British in the 70s and I'll do it for you. So two songs that were written by Roger Cook and Roger Greenaway. Let's start with Blue Mink.

0: That's our best of British there, Roger Cook and Roger Greenaway, the writers there of Blame It on the Pony Express by Johnny Johnson and the Bandwagon. And I remember the three bands you always wanted to work with: Gina Washington and the Ram Jam Band, Jimmy James and the Vagabonds, and the wonderful Johnny Johnson and the Bandwagon with the built-up hair that he had there. And before that, we gave you a touch of the brilliant Blue Mink there and Banner Man. If you want a best of British, you know exactly what to do. ChunkyJeff@gmail.com.
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0: So we find you fitting well with Supersonic 70s. Three questions for you. Give the answers in about 30 minutes' time. So question number one, 1977. Who had the big album called Exodus? 1977. Who had the big album called Exodus? Question number two, 1970. Who had the number one single, I Hear You Knocking? 1970, who had the number one single, I Hear You Knocking? And question number three is a lyric. I want to know the artist and the song. The line I'm giving you: city girls just seem to find out early. Who is it? What is it? Lyric: city girls just seem to find out early. Who is it and what is it?

Now, this is when we give you the situation where albums sales started to take over from singles, and none better than Deep Purple. So we're going to go with a classic album here. Came out in 1973. This is the title track from Fireball, Deep Purple.

0: Yeah, that's the first of our classic albums there from 73, Fireball, the wonderful Deep Purple. Right, what about one of these?
1: Home on the Rock, Old Grey Whistle Test Memory, from the vaults with Jeff Dorsett.
0: Right, now I thought we'd give you this one. Wilco Johnson, along with Dr. Feelgood, Old Grey Whistle Test Memory.

What a brilliant version of that. Tim Rose did a great version, Morning Dew, but that's Jeff Beck Group along with Rod Stewart. And Morning Dew, playing right here, Supersonic 70s. Now, Mr. Northern Ireland's been in touch. Gary McNeice, how are you, Gary? I hope things are good for you. And you picked out a couple of tracks here, so we're going to give you. The second one comes from the Ram album from Paul McCartney, but the first one we're going to give you is by David Bentley and Python Lee Jackson. And the story comes about here. David Bentley was an Australian who came over to the UK with a song in his hand called In a Broken Dream, but he didn't have the vocals that he thought it needed. So he went along and he said, I'm looking for somebody with that sort of raw rock voice. And he met up with John Peel, and John Peel said, well, I know a guy who's got a voice like Rusty Blades. And he said, you want to get on to him? And he did. And the guy's name was Rod Stewart.

0: two songs picked out there. We put them as a double decker there for Gary McNeice. Python Lee Jackson, In a Broken Dream, and then joining it together there from the Ram album, Paul McCartney and Wings going there with Backseat of My Car. You want to pick out a double decker, two songs that fit well together? You can do it. Send it in to chunkyjeff@gmail.com. Right, interview time. A guy called Jim Pederick. Now, Jim's been around a lot. He was the lead voice and songwriter for Survivor, as in Eye of the Tiger. But before that, he was involved in a band called Ides of March. And I want to know a little bit more about it. Here's Jim.
1: Is it true, Jim, you were only 14 when you started doing some work with Ides of March?
2: It's true. You know, wow. We had our first hit record in 66. I was 15 years old.
1: Wow.
2: Well, you wouldn't listen. It was on the Parrot Labels, which is a London subsidiary. Went to number 42 on the Billboard charts.
1: Yeah.
2: 7 in Chicago and WLS, you know, world's largest store.
1: Yeah.
2: Just a terrific little song, a little pastiche of the Hollies meets the Kinks meets the Beatles.
1: Yeah.
2: And if you haven't heard it, you'll hear my ringing jazz master going the clarion riff at the top.
1: Yeah.
2: And Larry sings the low part, and then I answer him, and oh man, it's still a good record.

0: great record that is. Done when he was 14. Love it there. Jim Pederick there. And the wonderful Eyes of March there. And Vehicle. Big record in America. Right. Okay. We're going to give you this one. Roger Cook and Roger Greenaway. We featured them a little bit earlier. But let's go with an interview with Roger Cook talking very much about Blue Mink.
1: You got the accent, you see. And when you sent me an email saying, catch you in the fall, I thought, here we go. But mind you, your mucker, Roger, said to me, tell him to tell you the Blue Mink story. Now, I don't know what he means by that, but it must be something that sort of strikes a chord with you.
2: The Blue Mink story.
1: Yeah, I mean, wasn't it that he was thinking, or they talked to him about singing lead or being part of Blue Mink at the front or something, and then it came to you? I don't know what it was, but he said the Blue Mink story, so you tell me.
2: Well, what actually happened, Jeff, was yes, they were looking for people. The boys had been writing their own songs, and they were looking for a couple of singers to come in out of the session world and just, because they were all session musicians, and just to sing, and they initially wanted Roger Greenaway to do it. And Roger said, no, I'm not really up for it. He said, why don't you ask Roger Cook? Maybe he'll do it.
3: Yeah.
2: So, of course, I did join him. I went in and I sang the songs that the boys had written. There was a couple of good songs there, but Monty Babson, who owned Morgan Studios in those days and was in control of the band, more or less, said, well, look, Roger Cook writes hit songs. Why don't you get him to write you a song?
3: Mm.
2: And so I went home and wrote that song.

0: Terrific stuff there, Blue Mink and Good Morning Freedom, as written there by Cook and Greenaway. Right, let's give the answer to the quiz, and hopefully you got 3 out of 3. Question number one was relatively easy, wasn't it? 1977, who had the big album called Exodus? It was, of course, Bob Marley and the Wailers. Question number two, 1970, who had the number one single, I Hear You Knocking? The great Dave Edmunds. And question number three was a lyric. I want to know the artist and the song. The line I gave you, City Girls Just Seem to Find Out Early. Who is it and what is it? It's the Eagles doing Lion Eyes.
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0: And this is where we give you a backstory to a particular hit. And this week, we're going to 1970 for Lindisfarne and Lady Eleanor, made number 3 in the UK, from an album called Nicely Out of Tune. The song written by Lindisfarne frontman Alan Hull during his time at St Nicholas Psychiatric Hospital in Gosforth in Newcastle. It's an unconventional setup. He said at the hospital, LSD was given to patients and Alan Hull experimented with acid at the time. The song's inspiration was a short story, The Fall of the House of Usher, where Lady Eleanor was featured, and that's how he came up with the title. First time it was released, it was unsuccessful, but they re-released it after the success of a song of theirs called Meet Me on the Corner, and Lady Eleanor became Lindisfarne's biggest hit, and it's our closer.

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1: From Feature Story News in Paris, I'm Ross Cullen. Iran says it will not hold direct talks with the United States in Doha until the terms of the existing ceasefire memorandum of understanding are fully implemented. Iranian officials and US envoy Steve Witkoff were due to talk on Tuesday, and Washington had hoped to use the 60-day negotiating window to press Tehran on its nuclear enrichment program, but Iran says the priority is ensuring the US-Iran ceasefire holds. Tehran has also been pushing for a trilateral committee to safeguard Lebanon's sovereignty as part of the broader peace deal. Nick Harper reports from Washington.
2: I think that's perhaps not surprising, because for Iran, the Lebanon security situation is of vast importance to the country. It's really central to the whole US-Iran peace deal, because they want to make sure that Israel stops its attacks on Lebanon, that ceasefire agreed last week continues to hold, and really that Lebanon's sovereignty is upheld throughout all of this. So it's very clear that Iran is putting this as part of a central issue in the separate talks with the United States.
1: Japanese Prime Minister Sanae Takeuchi has arrived in New Delhi on Wednesday for her first official visit to India and the 16th annual India-Japan Summit. The two leaders are expected to sign around a dozen cooperation agreements covering areas from artificial intelligence to pharmaceuticals and critical minerals. Diplomatic sources say strengthening resilience against global disruptions will be at the heart of the talks. Neha Punia in New Delhi says the disruption to energy supplies caused by the closure of the Strait of Hormuz is expected to drive a new push for joint energy reserves.
3: We know both Japan and India have been hit by the prolonged closure of the Strait of Hormuz. That's impacted energy supplies at home, more so for India, which is a huge importer of crude oil and liquefied natural gas. Much of that coming from the Strait of Hormuz and from West Asia. So one big discussion is going to be on energy cooperation. How can the two countries work together, for example, to build a stockpile of liquefied natural gas or LNG to protect themselves from similar disruptions in the future? It's likely a task force to that effect will be announced.
1: From bureaus worldwide, this is FSN. The US President Donald Trump made more than $1 billion last year from business dealings in cryptocurrency. That's according to his official records, the mandatory financial release for 2025. In his second term, the president and his family have invested in various digital businesses. He reported $635 million in royalties from a Trump meme coin and more than $500 million from a cryptocurrency firm founded by his children. The White House denies he is profiting from the presidency. That's the latest Feature Story News. This is Ross Cullen in Paris reporting.
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1: Feature story news in London, I'm Stuart Smith. Negotiators in Doha have reportedly reached a preliminary agreement to release $3 billion in frozen Iranian funds, as indirect talks between Washington and Tehran continue through Qatari and Pakistani mediators. But Tehran says it will not enter negotiations on a final agreement until Washington begins implementing key parts of the previous deal from last month, including unfreezing Iranian assets and ensuring safe passage through the Strait of Hormuz, as Fiona Me reports from Dubai.
2: Qatar says US envoy Jared Kushner and Steve Witkoff are meeting mediators rather than Iranians, and that they are separate tracks to dealing with nuclear issues, economic and state performance concerns, and regional security here. And that kind of compartmentalized structure is exactly what you'd expect when two sides that still don't trust each other are trying to wind down a war rather than end it overnight. You know, this 60-day negotiation window is going to be really the crux. This is going to boil down to the Strait of Hormuz largely. Assets and stuff, we can likely to see those being released. However, Lebanon and indeed the Strait of Hormuz will be the main crux of this argument over the coming days.
1: The discussions also touch on the conflict in Lebanon, where Israel is demanding the complete disarmament of Hezbollah. Jigruti Dave has more on that from Washington.
3: Israel wants the complete disarmament of Hezbollah, which they have termed as surrender, and they have rejected that. So there are complications here. Whether that's going to completely derail talks, that's unclear, but it certainly has the prospect of delaying and destabilizing if there should be a resumption of fighting in Lebanon.
1: The United States Supreme Court has struck down U.S. President Donald Trump's executive order seeking to end birthright citizenship, ruling 6-3 that the Constitution guarantees automatic citizenship to virtually all children born on American soil. Chief Justice John Roberts wrote the majority opinion, firmly rejecting the order President Trump signed on his first day back in office, marking the administration's third major defeat at the court in recent months. Three conservative justices dissented. Kate Fisher reports from Washington.
4: This was kind of Donald Trump's signature policy. It's something he's campaigned on throughout his political career. And he made this executive order on the first day of his second term in office. Now we are at the final decision by the Supreme Court, and they have rejected his challenge to the right to immediate citizenship to babies born here on American soil by 6-3.
1: From bureaus worldwide, this is FSN.
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1: Feature story news in London. I'm Stuart Smith. Negotiators in Doha have reportedly reached

0: Muzz, as Fiona Mee reports from Dubai.
1: Qatar says the US envoy Jared Kushner and Steve Witkoff are meeting mediators rather than Iranians, and that they are separate tracks to dealing with nuclear issues, economic and state performance concerns, and regional security here. And that kind of compartmentalised structure is exactly what you'd expect when two sides that still don't trust each other are trying to wind down a war rather than end it overnight. You know, this 60-day negotiation window is going to be really the crux. This is going to boil down to the Strait of Hormuz, largely. Assets and stuff, we can likely to see those being released. However, Lebanon and indeed the Strait of Hormuz will be the main crux of this argument over the coming days.
0: The discussions also touch on the conflict in Lebanon, where Israel is demanding the complete disarmament of Hezbollah. Jigriti Dave has more on that from Washington.
2: Israel wants the complete disarmament of Hezbollah, which they have termed as surrender, and they have rejected that. So there are complications here. Whether that's going to completely derail talks, that's unclear, but it certainly has the prospect of delaying and destabilising if there should be a resumption of fighting in Lebanon.
0: The United States Supreme Court has struck down US President Donald Trump's executive order seeking to end birthright citizenship, ruling 6-3 that the Constitution guarantees automatic citizenship to virtually all children born on American soil. Chief Justice John Roberts wrote the majority opinion, firmly rejecting the order President Trump signed on his first day back in office, marking the administration's third major defeat at the court in recent months. Three conservative justices dissented. Kate Fisher reports from Washington.
3: This was kind of Donald Trump's signature policy. It's something he's campaigned on throughout his political career. And he made this executive order on the first day of his second term in office. Now we are at the final decision by the Supreme Court, and they have rejected his challenge to the right to immediate citizenship to babies born here on American soil by 6-3.
0: From bureaus worldwide, this is FSN.
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Hello, music lovers. Yes, it's that time of the week again, right here on your chosen radio station. It's another normal show this week, which includes a few new releases and the usual eclectic mix. The triple play is from the much underrated Canadian singer-songwriter Gordon Lightfoot. You'll be hearing from Justin Hayward, Hot Chocolate, The Tragically Hip, Joe Jackson, Blue Tones, Florence and the Machine, Barclay James Harvest, and many more. Opening the show was Bob Dylan. Silvio was co-written with Robert Hunter and was performed with The Grateful Dead and was included on his album Down in the Groove, released in 1988.

That segment was started by Lawson. From their album Chapman Square, it was Waterfall. It was followed by Justin Hayward with Nearer to You from his 1980 album Night Flight. Following him was the excellent Rising Sun from the Medicine Head, sounding a lot like Hot Chocolate, who followed it with a song from their 1978 album Everyone's a Winner. It was Runaway Girl. Despite spawning the massive hits So You Win Again and You Sexy Thing, the album only reached number 30 in the UK and 31 in the US album charts.

From The Future Is History, that was the Melismatics with Need You, which was followed by Fall of Passion. It Was Never Gonna Let You Go, a standalone single from 2024. Then it was Joe Jackson with Poor Thing, which is from his 2015 album Fast Forward. The album is in effect four EPs, each representing a different city. This track is one of four relating to Amsterdam. Up next is the Triple Play. Indulge Yourself with the Jeff Martin A&R Show.

just a little bit. Gordon Meredith Lightfoot Jr. was born on the 17th of November 1938 in Orilla, Ontario. Mainly self-taught, he often gigged in local pubs for a few beers. He moved to California to study music orchestration and jazz. During that time, he supported himself writing and recording jingles for commercials. His most successful era was the 70s, when he recorded 8 albums. I played 3 songs from his later period. Firstly, it was Boathouse from A Painter Passing Through from 1998, Stay Loose from East of Midnight from 1986, and Just a Little Bit from Solo from 2020. After his health deteriorated, he eventually died on the 1st of May 2023.

first new song there. It was Louise Aubrey with Midnight Calls, which will be included on her sixth album, LFA, due to be released later this year. She is originally from London and has worked with dozens of renowned musicians over the years. Then you heard The Tragically Hip with 700 Foot Ceiling from Trouble at the Hen House, and the fabulous Belden Hague with Soap Machine from World Got So Dumb from 2024. It's just about the end of part one, and to finish it is the Blue Tones. From Expecting to Fly, it's Putting Out Fires. See you in part two.

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1: Feature story news in London, I'm Stuart Smith. Negotiators in Doha have reportedly reached a preliminary agreement to release $3 billion in frozen Iranian funds, as indirect talks between Washington and Tehran continue through Qatari and Pakistani mediators. But Tehran says it will not enter negotiations on a final agreement until Washington begins implementing key parts of the previous deal from last month, including unfreezing Iranian assets and ensuring safe passage through the Strait of Hormuz, as Fiona Me reports from Dubai.
2: Qatar says US envoy Jared Kushner and Steve Witkoff are meeting mediators rather than Iranians, and that they are separate tracks to do.

0: is going to be really the crux. This is going to boil down to the Strait of Hormuz largely. Assets and stuff, we can likely to see those being released. However, Lebanon and indeed the Strait of Hormuz will be the main crux of this argument over the coming days.
1: The discussions also touch on the conflict in Lebanon, where Israel is demanding the complete disarmament of Hezbollah. Jigriti Dave has more on that from Washington.
2: Israel wants the complete disarmament of Hezbollah, which they have termed as surrender, and they have rejected that. So there are complications here. Whether that's going to completely derail talks, that's unclear, but it certainly has the prospect of delaying and destabilizing if there should be a resumption of fighting in Lebanon.
1: The United States Supreme Court has struck down U.S. President Donald Trump's executive order seeking to end birthright citizenship, ruling 6-3 that the Constitution guarantees automatic citizenship to virtually all children born on American soil. Chief Justice John Roberts wrote the majority opinion, firmly rejecting the order President Trump signed on his first day back in office, marking the administration's third major defeat at the court in recent months. Three conservative justices dissented. Kate Fisher reports from Washington.
3: This was kind of Donald Trump's signature policy. It's something he's campaigned on throughout his political career. And he made this executive order on the first day of his second term in office. Now we are at the final decision by the Supreme Court, and they have rejected his challenge to the right to immediate citizenship to babies born here on American soil by 6-3.
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8: 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But not anymore. Enter the fray. 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

Welcome back to the Geoff Martin A&R Show. Before they teamed up with Quiver and had the hit Arms of Mary, the Sutherland brothers, Gavin and Ian, were a duo. Eventually recruiting bassist Kim Ludman and drummer Neil Hopwood, they recorded two albums under the moniker The Sutherland Brothers Band, the second of which was Lifeboat. From it, I played Where Did We Go Wrong? The album also featured Sailing, the song that Rod Stewart took to the top of the charts in 1975. Ian died on the 25th of November 2019, aged 71.

couple more new songs there. First up was Elliot Ambrose with The Love That I'm In. He was born in West Hamlin, West Virginia, and focuses on traditional country music. Then it was Stephen Graves with Listen to My Heart, released last year and taken from his album Learn to Fly. And then the latest one from Joy Adams. Girl, You're Getting Old is a humorous reflection on aging.

Hey, here is Bunny, and you listen to Jeff Martin A&R Show. A big hug from Switzerland.

That was another track from Psycho Candy by the Jesus and Mary Chain, Just Like Honey. The song was released as a single, but didn't trouble the charts much, but has been used in a couple of films and a TV advert. It was followed by another new song. Lovejoy gave us Against the Tide. It's from their album Under the Weather, due for release in July. Then you heard Florence and the Machine with Hurricane Drunk from Lungs, and Daniel McGuinness with his new single, Here We Go Again. Looking for something different? You're in the right place. The Jeff Martin A&R Show.

That was the new single from Skylights. It was Fever. They're from Leeds, and are Rob Scarisbrick, Turnbull Smith, Johnny Scarisbrick, and Miles Soley. It was released on 29th of May. Then it was Mikko and the Mellotronics with Parked Car, their new single taken from their third album, The Trinity, released on 12th of June. Then it was Bobby Kent with Hurricane at Midnight. That was released on 31st of May.

0: final segment featured recent releases. You heard Angels with Dirty Faces by Billy Oliver, Stuck in Forgiveness by FeelX, and Stanley Hudson with Castle Walls. That's another track from their album Scrubhounds. That's it for another week, and Finish is by Claire James Harvest. From their 1971 album Once Again, it's She Said. I hope you've enjoyed the show. If you want to catch up on previous shows, you can on Mixcloud.com. Just search for the Jeff Martin A&R Show. You'll also find the full track list there. You can also check out the Facebook page, where you can leave a comment or a request. 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
2: 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Bye.

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1: Feature story news in London, I'm Stuart Smith. Negotiators in Doha have reportedly reached a preliminary agreement to release $3 billion in frozen Iranian funds, as indirect talks between Washington and Tehran continue through Qatari and Pakistani mediators. But Tehran says it will not enter negotiations on a final agreement until Washington begins implementing key parts of the previous deal from last month, including unfreezing Iranian assets and ensuring safe passage through the Strait of Hormuz, as Fiona Me reports from Dubai.
2: Qatar says the US envoy Jared Kushner and Steve Witkoff are meeting mediators rather than Iranians, and that they are separate tracks to dealing with nuclear issues, economic and state performance concerns, and regional security here. And that kind of compartmentalized structure is exactly what you'd expect when two sides that still don't trust each other are trying to wind down a war rather than end it overnight. You know, this 60-day negotiation window is going to be really the crux. This is going to boil down to the Strait of Hormuz, largely. Assets and stuff, we can likely to see those being released. However, Lebanon and in

0: Whether that's going to completely derail talks, that's unclear, but it certainly has the prospect of delaying and destabilizing if there should be a resumption of fighting in Lebanon.
1: The United States Supreme Court has struck down U.S. President Donald Trump's executive order seeking to end birthright citizenship, ruling 6-3 that the Constitution guarantees automatic citizenship to virtually all children born on American soil. Chief Justice John Roberts wrote the majority opinion, firmly rejecting the order President Trump signed on his first day back in office, marking the administration's third major defeat at the court in recent months. Three conservative justices dissented. Kate Fisher reports from Washington.
2: This was kind of Donald Trump's signature policy. It's something he's campaigned on throughout his political career. And he made this executive order on the first day of his second term in office. Now we are at the final decision by the Supreme Court, and they have rejected his challenge to the right to immediate citizenship to babies born here on American soil by 6 justices to 3.
1: From bureaus worldwide, this is FSN.

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1: Feature story news in London, I'm Stuart Smith. Negotiators in Doha have reportedly reached a preliminary agreement to release $3 billion in frozen Iranian funds, as indirect talks between Washington and Tehran continue through Qatari and Pakistani mediators. But Tehran says it will not enter negotiations on a final agreement until Washington begins implementing key parts of the previous deal from last month, including unfreezing Iranian assets and ensuring safe passage through the Strait of Hormuz, as Fiona Me reports from Dubai.
2: Qatar says US envoy Jared Kushner and Steve Witkoff are meeting mediators rather than Iranians, and that they are separate tracks to dealing with nuclear issues, economic and state performance concerns, and regional security here. And that kind of compartmentalized structure is exactly what you'd expect when two sides that still don't trust each other are trying to wind down a war rather than end it overnight. You know, this 60-day negotiation window is going to be really the crux. This is going to boil down to the Strait of Hormuz largely. Assets and stuff, we can likely to see those being released. However, Lebanon and indeed the Strait of Hormuz will be the main crux of this argument over the coming days.
1: The discussions also touch on the conflict in Lebanon, where Israel is demanding the complete disarmament of Hezbollah. Jigruti Dave has more on that from Washington.
3: Israel wants the complete disarmament of Hezbollah, which they have termed as surrender, and they have rejected that. So there are complications here. Whether that's going to completely derail talks, that's unclear, but it certainly has the prospect of delaying and destabilizing if there should be a resumption of fighting in Lebanon.
1: The United States Supreme Court has

0: Major defeat at the court in recent months. Three conservative justices dissented. Kate Fisher reports from Washington.
1: This was kind of Donald Trump's signature policy. It's something he's campaigned on throughout his political career. And he made this executive order on the first day of his second term in office. Now we are at the final decision by the Supreme Court, and they have rejected his challenge to the right to immediate citizenship to babies born here on American soil by 6 justices to 3.
0: From bureaus worldwide, this is FSN.
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You've got it.

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3: 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I'll be pleased to add you up to the A-Squad messenger chat group. 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

Now remember, if you are a Facebook follower and you've got an old school request or dedication, post them to our Facebook wall or private message me by Sunday at the latest. I'll add them up to the Wednesday show and I'll give you a big shout out over the radio, because I'm nice like that. Each and every week, I promise I'll make you feel so very, very welcome.

0: So remember our Facebook addy. It's facebook.com/Boltonate. BOLTONATE. And don't forget that /. Especially for our Facebook followers on a Wednesday. Why not be a part of the action? You can do it.
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0: Uh, 2015 UK time. Check us out in your own time zone. Now, big UK good evening to our A-team in action. And the A-team in action have got a captain. His name is Eric. He's got a deputy too. His name is Dwayne. Oh, it all happens on a Wednesday. Now, Eric's the captain of the A-team in action. Our old school A-squatters keeping me company on the chat rooms. Our regular listeners to the show. And I love their company.

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Loving that old school beat on a Wednesday. They love to click their fingers and stamp their feet. Great to have your company.

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4: 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Hey, the Connection Challenge on a Wednesday. 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List your answers down on our Facebook wall, private message me, or on the A Squad Messenger chat group. List the 1, 2, 3, 4, and 5 so I know you've got them in the right order. Okay, here come those statements. Statement number one, from the ground level to the top of the torch, the Statue of Liberty is 98 feet tall high. Is that true or is that false? How about statement number two? The name of Batman's butler is Albert. But is it? Try statement number three. What do you mean was Justin Bieber's first UK number one single? But was it? Stick around for number four. The can opener was not invented until 45 years after the tin can. But was it? And how about statement number five? Vietnamese is an official language of Canada. But is it? That's the Connection Challenge for this week, people. Good luck. Now, you two can join in the fun. I'll post those statements down on the chat rooms for you. And I'll reveal the answers towards the end of the show this week. So come on, get it together with the A-Team in action. Because I'm checking out those chat rooms right now. Grab yourself a beverage, take a seat in the chat room. And get ready for our first shout-out of the show this week. Yes, if you're with me and keeping me company, this shout-out will include you. So I've got to say a big warm welcome to the A-Team in action, the A-Squad at large on the chat rooms. And right now I'm on the Connection Crib on the website. Got to say good evening to TFI Dave. That's me. The captain of the A-Team in action is with us. That's Eric. The deputy is with us. That's Dwayne. Got to say a big good evening to Jake. And what about Alan? The tour master. Now, I've got to say a big warm welcome to Jeff and the Oldham crew up there in the northwest. Good to see you back on the chat rooms. Loving that old school beat. And good evening to Eager Hero.

these chat rooms. We've got two on the go on this show. Well, two and a half, really. Let's check out the A-Squad Messenger chat group on Facebook. And say good evening to Lady K. Does a great show straight after this one. She's a woman of many talents, a housewife, chief cook and bowl washer. Does the ironing. She's a grandmother, mother. She's an all-rounder. Okay, a big hi to Rich, the man on a mission with his partner Marcia. How you doing, Rich? Saw the

0: Victor Field is with us. My Princess, that's Delia Galerio. She's joining in on the A-Squad Messenger Jack group this evening. Good evening to Mark Jones. And got to say hi to Jackson Harris, all the way from the US of A. Okay, a big hi to Reg Nado and his family over there in Australia, where the sun shines. Got to say hi to Mark Hope, Jude Newton up there in Northumberland with hubby Ken. A big hello to my old buddy Alagar, the Monster Slayer in Norfolk. Gordon Lack over there in Alicante, Spain. Another sponsor to the show, Liam Scott. Check out the new website by Liam. Got to say hi to Luke too, another sponsor of no less than three radio stations. I got to say a big hi to the ladies too, Claire Hopper, Daya Chris from Mexico City, Jenny Bland, Cassie Getty in Canada, Linda Holman in Turkey, Pam Bryan in Norwich, Bruce Gordon on the South Coast, and Romeo in Bulgaria.
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4: 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These men promptly returned home and drank some beer. Today they survive as soldiers of fortune. If you have a problem, if no one else can help, and if you can find them, maybe you can hire the A-Team.
0: Hey, why not get busy with the A-Team in action and beat the Boltonator on a Wednesday? Team up with our group of old school A-Squatters. The Connection Challenge is on. Can you beat the Boltonator? Good luck, everybody. 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
1: It's Motown, but not as you know it. The sound of summer with the Four Tops. It's the same old song. Remixed.

0: Let's do three in a row, back to back. Hit back in time with Tamla Motown, The Sound of Summer, direct from Detroit, Michigan. That's the Four Tops, all spiced up. It's the same old song. We're doing it with a twist. Strap in, buckle up. We're doing it Motown style.
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0: And it wouldn't be the same without the sound of the Supremes. It's the 60s throwback. But it's spicy, and you keep me hanging on.

0: Yes, the show that makes it happen halfway through your working week. Three in a row, back to back on the Dave Vaughan Connection radio show featuring Motown greats. Third one coming up. In the meantime, that's the Supremes. You keep me hanging on. They're all remixes.
1: Putting the music in motion. Detroit, Michigan. Motortown. Motown. This is the Motown Sound.
0: 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We're talking about My Girl.

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1: Hey, it's coming up to 50 minutes after 8 p.m. UK time. And it flies on the show. But as some of you already know, I like to make some noise with my toys here at the OK Corral Radio Studio. Providing all your favourite old school flashbacks, sizzling splashbacks, and tantalising throwbacks. 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Now we're drawing close to our smile time. Yes, your phone tap of the week is on its way. Delivered once again by our special guests, Jublo, aka Jeff, and his sidekick, Brooke. Now the phone tap this week is called Flush Phobia. Hey, you don't want to miss this one. In the meantime, 1976 is Candy Staton. Got some nights on Broadway.

0: Let's give him a big warm welcome to the show this week, Jublo and his sidekick Brooke, with your phone tap of the week.
1: Warning. The contents of this show may contain swearing and adult behavior.
2: It's Brooke and Jeffrey in the morning. Almost time for your phone tap. Mm-hmm. And today we call a guy who's in a crappy situation.
3: Uh-oh.
2: Because he's scheduled a big family party with all of his aunts and uncles and cousins and nieces coming over for dinner tonight.
3: That sounds fun.
2: Yeah, but he just realized his main floor toilet is not working.
3: Oh, God.
4: Oh, disaster.
2: So he had to leave to go to work and is waiting to hear from the plumber to check if it's fixed.
3: Mm-hmm.
2: Why do I get the feeling it's not?
3: I'm guessing you're the plumber.
2: It's not me. Oh, you're going to hear it in your phone tap right now.
5: Hello.
6: Hey, is this Gino?
5: Yeah, who's this?
6: Good morning. This is Todd. I'm the plumber that was called over. I found the rock and key. I let myself in.
5: All right, perfect. Did you look at the situation yet? You read my note?
6: I have.
5: Oh. Okay, and...
6: And I don't know if I'll be able to help you.
5: Mm. What the hell? What do you mean?
6: This is gonna sound really strange, but...
5: Look, man, I'm at work right now. Can you just spit it out? What's the problem?
6: Okay, so I have a fear of toilets.
5: Mm. What?
6: I'm being serious.
5: Whoa, what do you mean?
6: I know, like, it's not the most convenient thing to hire a plumber who has a toilet phobia, but it is what it is.
5: Oh my God, what the f*** is going on right now?
6: You're probably wondering how this even happened.
5: You have to be joking.
6: I was first potty training, I think, and I don't know. I got some, like, repressed memories or something.
5: So you're telling me I hired a plumber that's afraid of toilets?
6: Again, like I said, it's more of a phobia, less than like a fear. I'm not necessarily scared.
5: Why did they send you out of my place then? I told you it was a toilet problem. What are you talking about?
6: I know. Wires must have gotten crossed at the company, or someone sent me out before they realized.
5: You understand? I have a huge dinner party this weekend, and the toilet on my main floor needs to be fixed.
6: Hey,
5: and
6: listen.
5: I got some guy that's scared of toilets?
6: Listen, I've been brainstorming because of the situation of me and toilets.
5: Yeah, I know.
6: Okay.
5: Sounds like you have been.
6: Well, maybe you have like a Roomba with a camera on it, and I could use that to remote control, get close to the toilet.
5: Oh. You're not defusing a bomb. It's a toilet that doesn't flush.
6: Okay.
5: Dips.
6: You know what? That's warranted. All right, I feel awful leaving you in this situation, so...
5: You should!
6: Maybe this is the time that I try to finally face my fears.
3: Oh.
5: Hold on. If he's so scared of toilets, where do you go to the bathroom?
6: Well, sir, another surprise here. That answer will be lying next to your front porch when you get home.
5: Oh, my God!
6: That's exactly what I said when I was bagging it up.
5: This is the most ridiculous... Just leave.
6: Well, I'm outside the door of your bathroom, so I'm just going to open it, and I'm just going to look at it as a start.
5: You got to be kidding me.
6: There it is.
5: Are you still in my house? I told you to get the out.
6: Oh, my God. I haven't actually seen one of these face-to-face in years. It's gurgling.
5: Yeah, it's a toilet. That's what it does.
6: Oh, I'm even afraid to look at it. Maybe I could touch it with like a broom or something.
5: I don't even know why you're in there. You don't know how to fix it because you're scared of it.
6: I'm closer. I'm a lot closer to it. I'm gonna touch it. Oh! Oh my God! Oh, is that bad? Wait a minute.
5: Get out of my house.
6: This isn't as bad as I thought. It's kind of fun. Oh, I'm going to do it again.
5: What is wrong with you, man?
6: It kind of tickles the water. Ew. I got too close to the bowl. Some of it got in my mouth.
5: What the f*** is wrong with you? Get out.
6: Oh, you know what? I am going to leave. Hunter just got here. He said he's going to fix the toilet and he's going to flush it a bunch too with me. So we're going to be fine.
5: What the f*** is going on right now?
6: Your brother Hunter set you up for this whole prank phone call, man. You're on the radio right now.
5: Get the f*** out.
6: Serious, man. This is actually Jose from Brooke and Jeffrey in the morning, man. We're doing a phone tap on you.
5: My heart.
4: My heart.
7: My heart. I gotta look at this toilet, bro. You know how scary these things are?
5: Plumbers scared of toilets?
7: That's not true. I'm also scared of sinks. Should I change professions?
5: It probably sounds like it there, buddy.

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3: Feature story news in Washington. I'm Nick Harper. US President Donald Trump says that indirect talks with Iran are going well, describing the sessions on Wednesday as very good meetings, and saying that Iran's denuclearization is moving along. The technical-level discussions, mediated by Qatar and Pakistan, are focused on the release of Tehran's frozen assets and navigation through the Strait of Hormuz. US envoys Steve Witkoff and Jared Kushner are meeting with regional leaders, but are not attending the sessions directly. FSN's Jagruti Dave has more from Washington.
4: These talks are technical level talks. That's what we understand from the Qataris. So they are talking to mediators, and we understand to lay the groundwork for later talks, more high level talks. That's what the reporting that we are getting and that we understand. And look, I think the fact is there's a clear sense that both sides do not trust each other. They have come at cross purposes before, misrepresenting the nature of discussions, the nature of talks. This is a pattern that we have seen between the US and Iran. So this is, in some sense, nothing unusual.
3: The European Union has completed the legislative process to implement its trade deal with the United States just days ahead of the 4th of July deadline set by US President Donald Trump. He'd threatened higher tariffs if Brussels failed to act in time. European Commission President Ursula von der Leyen has welcomed the agreement. FSN's William Denslow reports from Brussels.
5: She says that this is good news for the transatlantic relationship and transatlantic trade. She says it brings with it more predictability, better choices and better prices as well. We've also had some applause from some European industry lobbies here in Brussels. The spirits lobby, for example, saying it's a positive first step. But they are still subject, European alcohol, European spirits still subject to a 15% duty going to the US. They say in the next steps, they want to see negotiations to try to see that brought down to zero.
3: President Donald Trump's annual financial disclosure shows he earned more than $2.2 billion last year, with more than $1.4 billion coming from cryptocurrency. He made hundreds of millions of dollars from meme coin sales, and a digital token platform co-founded with his sons, even as

0: knee and proposed to the woman. Authorities are investigating the incident and charges are pending. From Bureaus Worldwide, this is FSN.
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8: Well, we do try. Your funny Facebook post of the week. Sent in by our Facebook followers. And you too can join in the fun. Now, this week... this week we've got a selection of funny Facebook posts. Got to say a big thanks to Graham. And it looks like Graham was fired from a keyboard company last week. As he was not putting in enough shifts. Gotta say a big warm welcome and good evening to Mel, a regular contributor to this part of the show, as some of you already know. Mel said he was driving to work and got stopped by the police. They asked what he had in his boot. He told them a sock and five toes. Now, big warm welcome and good evening to Margaret. I got your PM. I'm about to read it out. Margaret says she visited a local flea market last week, and what a waste of time. It really wasn't up to scratch.

0: Now, one more from Mike this week. Thank you so much. Mike said he was on the verge of winning the world's most blocked up nose competition. And then he blew it. You've got to keep them coming into the OK Corral Radio Studio via our Facebook group page. 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That's BOLTONATE. And once again, once we've checked them, if they make us smile here, we're going to share them with the world on a Wednesday. You better believe it.
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0: We're back on that old school.

Cool Beat. Another fabulous remix. 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And girl, you know it's true. Would I lie to you? Check this out.

All spiced up for your Wednesday radio entertainment. That's Milli Vanilli. And girl, you know it's true. Now the big one is on its way.

0: 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Live on the decks, bringing you the hottest sounds. Let's go.
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0: Now, as you know, it's the first day of a brand new month, July 2026. And we've got a brand new power play. This is the big one for July. Comes from a man called Glenn Jones. And a tune called I Am Somebody. Oh, you are somebody on the show. This is the one we're milking right through the month. Gotta catch this on a Wednesday. The very big one for July 2026.
1: Power play.
0: Kick it.

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Glenn Jones. I am somebody. Oh, we're milking it.

0: 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Glenn Jones, I Am Somebody. Catch that tune each and every Wednesday through the month of July 2026. It's the big one. And all these tunes are bangers.
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1: And it all happens on a Wednesday. 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Don't forget that /. List your answers down, 1, 2, 3, 4 and 5, so I know you've got them in the right order. Now list them down on the A-Squad Messenger chat group, our Facebook wall, or you can private message me too. It's your choice. Now, how about those five statements? Okay, statement number one. From the ground level to the top of the torch, the Statue of Liberty is 98 feet high. But is it? Try statement number two. The name of Batman's butler is Albert. But is it? How about statement number three? What Do You Mean was Justin Bieber's first UK number one single. But was it? Check out statement number four. The can opener was not invented until 45 years after the tin can. But was it? And last but not least, statement number five. Vietnamese is an official language of Canada. But is it? Are they pork pies? Well, we're going to reveal the answers very soon on the show, so get them down ASAP. The current score in 2026, 14-12 to the Boltonator. But the A-team in action are pulling back. Okay. I'm about to check out those chat rooms for a second time this week. And if you're keeping me company, thank you so much. Now, time to get fresh with me, the Boltonator, your diamond geezer on internet radio. And this shout-out will include you. Well, once again, we are on the Crib chat room at boltonator.com. And I've got to say good evening to Alan. He's doing well this evening. He's still with us from Chore Abbey here in Ben Vegas. And got to say good evening to his nephew, Jake, who has also joined us on the Crib. Now, the A-team in action tonight. Yes, there, Captain Eric, he's with us. He's had a little punt on the challenge, along with Dwayne, the deputy. And we've also got to say hi to Jeff and the Oldham crew. And also Linda, who's hosting the Oldham crew this week. Now, Jeff says, get yourself a better Wi-Fi. Okay, good evening to Eager Hero. And we've got to say hi to Daddy Chris over there in Mexico City. How you doing, Daya? Nothing like a little bit of Daya on a Wednesday. Also, Faye in Florida, she pops in every now and then. Now, over on the A Squad Messenger chat group, Lady K is still with us, doing the do. All right, ducks. Quack, quack. Yes, Lady K is alive and kicking, and we'll be following this show at the top of the hour. Reg, the man on a mission with his partner in crime, Marcia, he's still with us. Got to say good evening to Liam, one of our sponsors. Veronica Gonzalez over there in the Big Apple. Thank you so much for popping by. And Delia Glario is with us, my princess here at Bed Vegas. Now, Kay has also had a little punt on the challenge this week. Got to say hi to Erin and Manny over there in Las Vegas. John Harfield. How you doing, John? Another sponsor to the Connection Radio Show. Along with Mark Jones. And a big hi to Jackson Harris over there in the US of A. Gotta say hi to Haley Bryant. Ruth, you're on the map this week too. David Leslie, Lady Lisa, Pat Shepherd in Norwich, DJ Jay. Gotta say hi to Dow Luke and Lordland Scott. That's Mr. Ian Scott, one of our co-presenters. And Ken Munro, who left Riverfield for Great Denham. Ah, we miss you, Ken. Once again, hi to Reg Nadu and his family over there in Australia. And to all the ladies, Jenny Blatt and Christine West, Cassie Getty in Canada, Linda Holman in Turkey, Becky de Jong in Belgium. And Jenny Bland, how you doing, Jenny?
2: Yeah, baby!
3: Yeah. Team, yeah!
4: In 2005, a group of local misfits won a costume contest at an 80s TV convention. These men promptly returned home and drank some beer. Today they survive as soldiers of fortune. If you have a problem, if no one else can help, and if you can find them, maybe you can hire the A-Team.
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0: idea of this.
1: Oh, it's all go on the show. The Connection Challenge results on a Wednesday. Now, earlier on in the show, we gave you five true or false statements. We're looking for 5 out of 5 for a win against the Boltonator on a Wednesday. Did you do it? And did you get busy with the Boltonator this week? Well, if you did, give yourselves a big, big cheer. Yeah, now, we did put the statements down on the chat rooms for you, just to help you out. And we're about to reveal the answers this week. The A-team have been in action. But can they do it? Wow. Let's find out. Okay, statement number one. From the ground level to the top of the torch, the Statue of Liberty is 98 feet high. But is it? Is it really? No, it isn't. It's 93 feet high. How about statement number two? The name of Batman's butler is Albert. But is it? No, it isn't. It's Alfred. Check out statement number three. What do you mean was Justin Bieber's first UK number one single? But was it? Ah, yes, it was. Okay, we're up to statement number four. The can opener was not invented until 45 years after the tin can. But was it? No, it wasn't. And last but not least, statement number five. Vietnamese is an official language of Canada, but is it? Let's find out. No, it isn't. Okay, so check out your score sheets. Number one is false. Number two is false. Number three is true. Number four is true. And number five is false. How well did you do? Well, I'm going to check out those chat rooms as I always do. And if the captain and his deputy Dwayne, along with any of the other A-Team in Action members, our old school A-Squatters have got 5 out of 5 this week, I'll give them a big shout-out over the radio, get them a big round of applause, and update you with the scores. So stick around. We are not finished yet. 21:48 UK time.

0: station. Put that record back on. 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
2: Well, I know everybody's glued to the TV and the World Cup. But we've had a few punts on the challenge this week. And I've got to tell you, every member of the A-Team in action got 5 out of 5. Including Kay and Captain Eric, the Deputy Dwayne and Jeff. Along with all the Oldham crew up there in the Northwest. Give yourselves a big cheer. You've done so well this week. The brand new score, 14-13 to the Boltonator. You're one step closer

Well, a big thanks goes out to Eric Dwayne and all the members of the A-Team in action this week. Our old school A-Squatters that keep me company on the chat rooms. 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Loving that old school beat. And this radio show is always right up their street. 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
1: Bravo!
0: I loved that.
1: Oh, it was great.
0: Well, it was pretty good.
1: Well, it wasn't bad.
0: Well, there were parts of it that weren't very good,
1: though. It could have been a lot better.
0: I didn't really like it.
1: It was pretty terrible.
0: It was bad.
1: It was awful.
0: I was terrible.
1: Get him away!
0: Hey, boo!
1: Boo!
2: Hello, you're talking to Britain's most talented machine. Faux shizzle my nizzle. What are you waiting for? Leave a message after the tone. Thank you for calling.
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Now, once again, if you are drinking and driving over the next 7 days, please don't forget your car. And ladies, remember, if you're driving, don't open the door and let the clutch out. 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Spelled B-O-L-T-O-N-A-T-E. And don't forget that /. Got an old school request or dedication? Get it in by Sunday at the latest.

Well, that's about it for this week, people. Yes, time flies on the show. But I'll be back, same time, same place next week. So make it a date, don't be late. And I'll deliver the cream of the crop, all the lates and the greats. Now, whatever you're doing at the weekend, stay safe out there, but have a great time. Until we meet again next week, this is Dave Bolton, the Boltonator, signing off. So until next week, it's Toodle Pip from me.

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1: Just the news in Washington, I'm Nick Harper. US President Donald Trump says that indirect talks with Iran are going well, describing the sessions on Wednesday as very good meetings, and saying that Iran's denuclearization is moving along. The technical level discussions, mediated by Qatar and Pakistan, are focused on the release of Tehran's frozen assets and navigation through the Strait of Hormuz. US envoys Steve Witkoff and Jared Kushner are meeting with regional leaders, but are not attending the sessions directly. Ever since Jagruti Dave has more from Washington.
2: These talks are technical level talks. That's what we understand from the Qataris. So they are talking to mediators, and we understand to lay the groundwork for later talks, more high level talks. That's what the reporting that we are getting and that we understand. And look, I think the fact is there's a clear sense that both sides do not trust each other. They have come at cross purposes before, misrepresenting the nature of discussions, the nature of talks. This is a pattern that we have seen between the US and Iran. So this is, in some sense, nothing unusual.
1: The European Union has completed the legislative process to implement its trade deal with the United States just days ahead of the 4th of July deadline set by US President Donald Trump. He'd threatened higher tariffs if Brussels failed to act in time. European Commission President Ursula von der Leyen has welcomed the agreement. EFSN's William Denslow reports from Brussels.
3: She says that this is good news for the transatlantic relationship and transatlantic trade. She says it brings with it more predictability, better choices and better prices as well. We've also had some applause from some European industry lobbies here in Brussels. The Spirits Lobby, for example, saying it's a positive first step. But they are still subject, European alcohol, European spirits, still subject to a 15% duty going to the US. They say in the next steps, they want to see negotiations to try to see that brought down to zero.
1: President Donald Trump's annual financial disclosure shows he earned more than $2.2 billion last year, with more than $1.4 billion coming from cryptocurrency. He made hundreds of millions of dollars from meme coin sales and a digital token platform co-founded with his sons, even as the value of those assets have plummeted for other investors. The White House says there's no conflict of interest. Two people, a man and a woman, have been arrested after climbing to the top of New York's Empire State Building. They hung a banner from the very top, which read, "When the power of love beats the love of power, the world knows peace." The man then appeared to get down on one knee and propose to the woman. Authorities are investigating the incident and charges are pending. From bureaus worldwide, this is FSN.

0: Bit of privacy, please. Sudocrem. Not just for babies, for everybody.
1: It's finally your turn. Don't be like the ticket fumblers who went before. Just take it easy, Shaky. It's only a ticket machine. Just a simple set of letters and numbers to type and a cue button that doesn't work. 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I know that move, pal. I invented that move. Oh, now a baby's crying. Can't hold his own head up, but still thinks I'm a plonker. Just stay calm. The tickets are printing. Ticket one of 37! Oh, of course! Oh, ticket machine cue, swallow me up.
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1: Just the news in Washington, I'm Nick Harper. US President Donald Trump says that indirect talks with Iran are going well, describing the sessions on Wednesday as very good meetings, and saying that Iran's denuclearization is moving along. The technical level discussions, mediated by Qatar and Pakistan, are focused on the release of Tehran's frozen assets and navigation through the Strait of Hormuz. US envoy Steve Witkoff and Jared Kushner are meeting with regional leaders, but are not attending the sessions directly. FSN's Jagruti Dave has more from Washington.
2: These talks are technical level talks. That's what we understand from the Qataris. So they are talking to mediators, and we understand to lay the groundwork for later talks, more high level talks. That's what the reporting that we are getting and that we understand. And look, I think the fact is there's a clear sense that both sides do not trust each other. They have come at cross purposes before, misrepresenting the nature of discussions, the nature of talks. This is a pattern that we have seen between the US and Iran. So this is, in some sense, nothing unusual.
1: The European Union has completed the legislative process to implement its trade deal with the United States just days ahead of the 4th of July deadline set by US President Donald Trump. He'd threatened higher tariffs if Brussels failed to act in time. European Commission President Ursula von der Leyen has welcomed the agreement. FSN's William Denslow reports from Brussels.
3: She says that this is good news for the transatlantic relationship and transatlantic trade. She says it brings with it more predictability, better choices and better prices as well. We've also had some applause from some European industry lobbies here in Brussels. The Spirits Lobby, for example, saying it's a positive first step. But they are still subject, European alcohol, European spirits, still subject to a 15% duty going to the US. They say in the next steps, they want to see negotiations to try to see that brought down to zero.
1: President Donald Trump's annual financial disclosure shows he earned more than $2.2 billion last year, with more than $1.4 billion coming from cryptocurrency. He made hundreds of millions of dollars from meme coin sales and a digital token platform co-founded with his sons, even as the value of those assets have plummeted for other investors. The White House says there's no conflict of interest. Two people, a man and a woman, have been arrested after climbing to the top of New York's Empire State Building. They hung a banner from the very top which read, "When the power of love beats the love of power, the world knows peace." The man then appeared to get down on one knee and propose to the woman. Authorities are investigating the incident and charges are pending. From bureaus worldwide, this is FSN.
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1: Feature story news in Washington. I'm Nick Harper. US President Donald Trump says that indirect talks with Iran are going well, describing the sessions on Wednesday as very good meetings, and saying that Iran's denuclearization is moving along. The technical-level discussions, mediated by Qatar and Pakistan, are focused on the release of Tehran's frozen assets and navigation through the Strait of Hormuz. US envoys Steve Witkoff and Jared Kushner are meeting with regional leaders, but are not attending the sessions directly. FSN's Jagruti Dave has more from Washington.
2: These talks are technical level talks. That's what we understand from the Qataris. So they are talking to mediators, and we understand to lay the groundwork for later talks, more high level talks. That's what the reporting that we are getting and that we understand. And look, I think the fact is there's a clear sense that both sides do not trust each other. They have come at cross purposes before, misrepresenting the nature of discussions, the nature of talks. This is a pattern that we have seen between the US and Iran. So this is, in some sense, nothing unusual.
1: The European Union has completed the legislative process to implement its trade deal with the United States just days ahead of the 4th of July deadline set by US President Donald Trump. He'd threatened higher tariffs if Brussels failed to act in time. European Commission President Ursula von der Leyen has welcomed the agreement. FSN's William Denslow reports from Brussels.
3: She says that this is good news for the transatlantic relationship and transatlantic trade. She says it brings with it more predictability, better choices and better prices as well. We've also had some applause from some European industry lobbies here in Brussels. The Spirits Lobby, for example, saying it's a positive first step. But they are still subject, European alcohol, European spirits still subject to a 15% duty going to the US. They say in the next steps, they want to see negotiations to try to see that brought down to zero.
1: President Donald Trump's annual financial disclosure shows he earned more than $2.2 billion last year, with more than $1.4 billion coming from cryptocurrency. He made hundreds of millions of dollars from meme coin sales and a digital token platform co-founded with his sons, even as the value of those assets have plummeted for other investors. The White House says there's no conflict of interest. Two people, a man and a woman, have been arrested after climbing to the top of New York's Empire State Building. They hung a banner from the very top which read, "When the power of love beats the love of power, the world knows peace." The man then appeared to get down on one knee and propose to the woman. Authorities are investigating the incident and charges are pending. From bureaus worldwide, this is FSN.
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